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7: Will Hill, Matt Youmans here on VSiN Primetime. Will, could you sense the enthusiasm coming through from our next guest? We were talking with him during the break. This is almost like a once-in-a-lifetime opportunity he's got up in front of him.
8: Yeah, I'm happy that his Knicks are in the finals. We got Paul Bovey on. It's been a long time, so good times ahead.
7: Let's go to the Progressive guest line. There he is. You are looking live at Paul Bovey. He is not in New York. He is in Toronto tonight before he heads to Saratoga, then to New York for the NBA Finals. Paul Bovey, welcome to the show tonight.
9: Thank you, guys. It's great to be here. It's a beautiful time and a beautiful mind. We're ready to roll.
7: He's got his Knicks T-shirt on, if you're not watching, if you're listening on the radio tonight. But if you see him on screen there, look at that smile. Look how happy this guy is. Knicks super fan. He's up there. Have you spoken with Spike Lee this week?
9: I don't talk to Spike. I've run into him a few times. I'm not a fan of Spike. I actually threw an offer out there on Twitter some years ago that if he did not show up to the Garden or MSG did not put him on camera for like 10 or 20 games, I would donate $10,000 to the charity of their choice, but of course that didn't come to fruition. But I'm not a fan of Spike Lee, I have to tell you.
7: You probably had to offer more than $10,000 for that to happen. But we'll talk about ticket prices for the NBA Finals here in a minute. Paul, you are a professional sports bettor. You're part of the Circuit Friday Football Invitational. You've been on this network many times, but you have never had a chance to talk about the Knicks in the NBA Finals until now. So when you look ahead to the Finals, and your Knicks being in there, which team would you rather face, the Spurs or the Thunder? And how do you think Game 7 is going to go down? Do you have a bet on Game 7 of the Western Conference Finals?
9: All right, so I'll take the first question. I would rather face the Spurs. And I was on a VSiN show before the Detroit-Cleveland series had finished, and I said Cleveland was the better matchup and to pile in on the Knicks if they took on the Cavaliers. I did not want the Pistons. Home court advantage was also on our side when we played Cleveland, but I want the San Antonio Spurs. I mean, we've dominated them in the regular season. We outscored them by 34 points, 11 in the cup game. The only game we lost, 134-132, we took an 11-point lead into the fourth quarter and somehow managed to blow the game. In the third game, I think it was 114-89. We had no problem handling them. But people will cite and I heard a guest today, the Thunder. Yes, they defeated the Knicks by three. New York had a three-point lead, 80-77 in the fourth quarter, and missed 2 3-point shots at the end that could have potentially tied the game, but would have tied the game and sent it to overtime. And in the other game, yes, OKC prevails by 11, but 38-17 free throw disparity, 16 by SGA. I can assure you that in the finals, they will not enjoy that kind of advantage, because if the NBA has any say in it, they want a parade down Broadway, not a celebration in Oklahoma City. Remember, the NBA is a business. When the Knicks win, it's good for business.
8: Paul, and I mean this sincerely, did you ever wonder, because I'm a Vikings fan, I go through this, did you ever wonder if this moment was coming in your lifetime, if it was possible, you know, 20 years where they basically won one playoff series, completely inept, and not just bad players, a bad owner, which is hard to overcome. Did you have doubts? Did you have moments where you questioned if this was even possible?
9: No, I actually believed, and I've been involved in futures on the Knicks the last few years, and the reason is when they brought in Leon Rose and the owner Dolan took a step back, I knew the team was headed in the positive direction. Leon is brilliant. Everybody questioned the OG move. They've questioned a number of moves that the Knicks have made, and they all have seemed to pan out. And by the way, with respect to the OKC San Antonio series, yes, I just want to emphasize, I want San Antonio. I do have an interest in the game because I did take the Spurs after game one, even, and at plus 108. So I am slightly underwater on this. Not sure how I'm going to play it. I won't be playing a side or total, but I will be playing a prop in the game.
8: What have you learned, if anything, after six games? Because it's just been a very interesting series where these teams trade blowouts. It's 3-3. It's close in terms of the games, but it's not close in terms of, you know, night to night. Do you feel differently about either of these teams, and what do you expect here on Saturday night?
9: So, as is the case with many of these NBA games, it's a question of three-point shooting. OKC gets blown out. Their last two losses, 16 of 73 from beyond the arc, combined 48 points. In their wins, 44 of 106. So how is this going to play out in game seven? Three-point shooting is one of the most random aspects of sports handing. You just don't know how it's going to go on a nightly basis. So this would be a knockdown, drag-out, slugfest. Of course, we know this year game sevens have historically gone over. This year, in the past, 15-6 to the under leading up to this season. So I would side with the under here at 213. It's come down a few points, justifiably so, but I do think, you know, teams play tight. I think that should be the case. They've done a great job, a masterful job on SGA, 37% from the field. And I'm not going to take a side in the game other than possibly wiggle out of my series bet or decide to keep it on through.
7: All right, Paul Bovey with us, Knicks super fan, professional sports bettor, looking ahead to the NBA Finals. Paul, how about the Mitchell Robinson injury with the broken pinky finger surgically repaired? Does that matter much to you? Do you think it's much of a factor?
9: So, Mitch, as we know in the playoffs, really didn't contribute too much, and that's because, due to his free throw shooting, he was a liability on the floor. Mm-hmm. So he got the quick hook against Philly, missed four free throws. He got another quick hook. And then, unfortunately, the minutes he does log, he gets hurt. I think it will definitely matter because he's had success this year against the Spurs. One of those games, he played 18 minutes and had 10 rebounds. The other game, 15 minutes and 5 rebounds. But somehow the Knicks have flourished this playoff season without Mitch Robinson basically in the lineup. So I'm concerned. Towns could be a liability in terms of being on the court due to foul trouble. So, but Diarra, the other glorified center, he's actually plays the four, but he has 20 points in 21 minutes against the Spurs this year. He sat out one game. So he's been effective. and I'm sure he'll see some minutes.
7: All right, there you go. Analyzing the NBA Finals with pro sports bettor Paul Bovey. Paul, we got about 2 minutes left here. You've been a Knicks season ticket holder for a long time. These prices are going to go sky high here in the NBA Finals. Tell me you're not going to sell your tickets. What are you going to do with games 3 and 4 at the Garden?
9: I'll be at 2 of the 3 games, rest assured. Maybe I'll take a few scraps and pay for my European vacation with one of the games, but we'll see how it plays out. I'll be in New York in time for Game 3, so it'll either be Game 3 or Game 4. My only concern is we'll be leading 3-0 going into Game 4, and, you know, it'll...
7: And you can't sell.
9: So, yeah.
7: What's your number? So, what's the magic number, Paul? What's the magic number? Everybody's got a price. What's the number you would sell your ticket for in Game 3 or Game 4?
9: Absolutely. Everybody has their number. I don't know. By the way, the prop on that OKC San Antonio game is De'Aaron Fox over 13.5 points and 23.5 points, rebounds, assists. He, in the first 11 games, averaged 18.5 points per game. He's tailed off the last 3 games, but he's also hit the glass, dished it out. And this, to me, is a soft number. They brought it down. Shooter's going to shoot. 1 for 9 last game, 0 for 3 from beyond the arc. But I think he'll shoot his way out of it. 13.5, too cheap.
7: All right, we'll try to catch up with you next week before the NBA Finals. But you think this is going to be a long series, right?
9: Well, 6 games. I'm looking forward to seeing this thing wrap up on June 13th at home. That'd be nice. See what happens.
7: All right, we'll see if you put money behind that opinion. We'll catch up with you before the NBA Finals. Paul Bovey, appreciate the time tonight. Have a great weekend.
8: Thanks, Paul.
9: Thanks, guys.
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7: 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Will, we're going to talk a little bit about the Yankees here coming up in hour number three. They're playing on the West Coast tonight against the A's, opening a series in West Sacramento. But first of all, let's update the hockey game. The Carolina Hurricanes strike first. They get a goal midway through the first period. Carolina 1, Montreal 0. Live line of DraftKings, Hurricanes minus 540, Canadiens plus 370. Total still 5.5, shaded under minus 135. And if you want to lay the puck line here, and it would be minus 2.5, that's even money on Carolina. Will, I don't know if you've had much of a chance to watch this game, but it seems like more of the same for the Canadiens. They got shut out in game four and not getting many opportunities here tonight. Montreal's got only 3 shots on goal, Will, compared to 12 for Carolina. Would that discourage you from making a live bet on the dog here down 1-0 at plus 370?
8: It would. It's funny, I was just thinking you get this big dog before the game. It keeps going up, up, up. They're down 1-0. You're going to get a huge price. Plus 370 is a nice payout, but not enough for me, kind of where I was at before the game where, all right, there comes a price where you have to play or you should play it. I wasn't there, and I'm not there with the plus 370. I will say this, Matt. Thank goodness the Spurs and Thunder are going 7 because this is looking like a 5-gamer. The other two were sweeps, Knicks, Cavs, Avalanche, and Golden Knights. These conference finals, summer comes quickly when these conference finals are sweeps in a short series, and Thunder Spurs going 7 is a welcomed development here.
7: Oh, you're right. And not many people thought the Vegas Golden Knights Colorado Avalanche series are going to be a sweep. And if they did, they thought the Avalanche were going to win by the sweep, not the Knights. So we're going to have the Stanley Cup final, it looks like, early next week. If the Hurricanes win tonight, the first game of that series will be Tuesday night. And there'll be a watch party here at Stadium Swim at Circa for the Golden Knights and Hurricanes game one. Well, let's go to baseball here. Braves up on the Reds 8-3. It looks like the Braves going to take the first game of the series in Cincinnati here. And if you want to lay 4.5 runs with the Braves at minus 170, you could do that right now. The live total is 12.5. Nationals lead the Padres 5-4. Nationals minus 180. in that game. And Twins lead the Pirates 5-4 in Pittsburgh in the seventh inning. Twins minus 207. Will, what do you have your eye on in baseball right now?
8: Murakami, who we were just talking about for the White Sox, having this great year. The White Sox, a feel-good story. Murakami, according to Bob Nightingale, left the game with hamstring tightness. So that's all we know. Could be something, could be nothing. There's not really much clarity other than he'll undergo further examination. So something to keep an eye on there. It affects the awards markets, Rookie of the Year, if it's serious. So that's just something to monitor. And Chicago, a feel-good story. Detroit, the opposite. Odds on to win the division, 13 games under 500. I think we're at the point, Matt. It would be surprising, if not shocking, if Tarik Skubal is on this team in a couple of months. We discussed it a little last week. Let's revisit it. Mm-hmm. Is it the Dodgers? Is it somebody else? Where do you think Tarik Skubal will go? Some sleepers for him. What's your thought on that trade market? Because he can't be a Tiger here come the end of the trade deadline.
7: Okay, so when we talk about the Skubal trade, which is probably going to happen, you think he's on the way out of Detroit? Most people think he's on the way out of Detroit. How much does the impending lockout or labor impasse, I'm not sure what it's going to be, it looks like there's going to be a baseball shutdown to begin 2027. Do you think that's going to play a role in this? We have another goal, by the way. Carolina Hurricanes strike again, 2-0. It goes from bad to worse for the Canadiens. 4:48 to go in the first period. It's 13-3 in shots. Canadiens up, Canadiens in a 2-0 hole now. And the live line on Carolina just jumped to minus 1750. If you want to play the Canadiens now, it's plus 850. Well, anyway, I was talking about the labor issue in baseball. MLB, if you have a shutdown, does that encourage teams to just go more all in for it now? Just go for it now, win this World Series, because we don't know what's going to happen next season. I've heard some talk about that. Just go for it now. And the Dodgers have got to be the favorites in the Skubal sweepstakes.
8: Yeah, what you said makes sense. I think regardless, the Tigers have to trade him because, you know, whether these teams are aggressive, not aggressive, the Tigers, it makes no sense to hang on to him for his last couple months before free agency. They're not going anywhere. The Dodgers, they're always in the mix for everyone. It's like the old Yankees. They want every superstar. They're in the mix. They're constantly trying to improve the team. I think it's admirable. Some people are annoyed by it. They're playing by the rules and they're trying to win. They're trying their best to win. I think it should be commended. Who are some sleepers? I've thrown out the Phillies. That's a guy, Dombrowski. He's got a track record, a history of, hey, I don't really care about the prospects. I'm trying to win now. Mm-hmm. It's worked out and he's won. It can blow up later like it did with the Red Sox, but Schwarber, Harper, Turner, those guys were all older. You probably have a shorter, smaller window. And if you could have a playoff series in some order, Christopher Sanchez, Tarik Skubal, and Zach Wheeler, 1-2-3, good luck against that. So Philly, I don't know prospects, how they match up, things like that. These teams can always, it seems, figure out a way to get it done if they really want someone. Look at the Padres, who are always trading prospects. The Phillies, to me, would be a team that could be a sleeper.
7: I like that. I think it makes a lot of sense for the Phillies, too, especially since Don Mattingly has taken over. The Phillies are 20-8, and they're right back in the picture, and Skubal could be a difference maker. You know, we're talking about the top three in the Yankees rotation, how impressive that is. You put him at the top, you know, in that Phillies rotation with Sanchez and Wheeler, who's going to pitch tonight against the Dodgers in L.A., that could be pretty impressive, too. So I like that idea with the Phillies. I think we all get fatigued with the Dodgers getting every big-name player who's out there in the market. I'd like to see a pitcher like Skubal go somewhere else. By the way, MLB and the Players Association are negotiating, but the current contract expires on December 1st. Well, it looks like there's going to be an owner's lockout possibly to shut down the start of the 2027 season. That's not a fact, but it looks like that's more likely than not to happen. By the way, there's another goal. Carolina Hurricanes up 3-0. Will, are you watching this?
8: What is the hockey equivalent of 1-2-3 Cancun? I don't know what they do for hockey, but this was similar to the game the other night, game four, when I was doing the show with Femi, where it just seemed like these goals came in bunches. One led to a second led to a third, and then it got quiet for a while. But this game is effectively over. This series is effectively over. And again, thank goodness OKC and the Spurs going seven, because these series were not only short, Knicks, Cavs, the games except for game one, all blowouts. This series lopsided for the most part. You did have a couple overtime games, but kind of a dud here in these conference finals rounds, NHL and NBA, Matt.
7: That's true. The Canadiens looked like they had some promise when they pulled an early upset that this might be a long series. Maybe they could win it, but that's not going to be the case. Start making your plans for the Stanley Cup final next week. Game one will be Tuesday in Carolina. Vegas Golden Knights will be underdogs in that game and in the series. You got to think this is over tonight. Hurricanes 3-0. If you want to lay 3.5 on the puck line, it's minus 165. This straight money line right now is minus 6,500. Take back about 20-1 odds on the Canadiens. But they're not getting many offensive opportunities. The shots are lopsided here. 16-4 in favor of Carolina. 3-0. Hurricanes have lead as we head to the final 2 minutes of the first period tonight. And it sure looks like that's going to be a wrap for the Eastern Conference Finals in game number 5. All right, Will, we're going to talk more about the Phillies-Dodgers game and the Yankees-A's in the next hour. Mike Montesano is going to join the show. He's got some bets on the Yankees we'll talk about. He's got a bet for the month of June in baseball that you want to hear about. So we got plenty of that coming along, plus more NBA Finals look-aheads. By the way, the Rays are trailing tonight, Will. Suddenly the Rays, who are the hottest team in baseball, have hit a tailspin here. Angels up 2-1 on Tampa in the seventh.
8: It's a long season, peaks and valleys, and you can get caught up reacting, overreacting to a week, a month. That's why the cream rises to the top in baseball. It's unlike these other sports. 162, it kind of irons out your strengths and weaknesses, and right now Tampa in a major, major funk.
7: Cubs have now fallen behind. They had the lead on the Cardinals. Now the Cardinals have taken a 5-4 lead in the sixth inning in St. Louis. So plenty more baseball betting to talk about on the show tonight. And also NBA Finals as we look ahead to the Stanley Cup Final, which is most likely going to be the Carolina Hurricanes and Vegas Golden Knights. Stay tuned. VSiN, the Sports Betting Network.
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9: It's a big weekend for the Athletics here at the ballpark in West Sacramento. You got to finish May strong, and it's not going to be easy because the New York Yankees are in town, and they're coming in on a heater after just taking it to the Kansas City Royals. Pitching's going to have to be key. The offense has to get going, has to be better than what we saw against the Seattle Mariners. Chris Townsend alongside the two-time World Series champion Steve Sachs. A's just went through a 16-game grind, had the day off yesterday, got to turn the page from what happened with Seattle and get ready for the Yankees.
10: Yeah, exactly. And Townie, I think this is a good chance for the A's to really show what kind of metal the team is really made up. I mean, this Yankee team has been hot. They're steeped in pitching. They are going to miss Garrett Cole and Cam Schlittler. There's no question that these are two of the top pitchers for this club. But still, sometimes teams rise to the occasion when they face the toughest competition, and that's what we're looking forward for the Athletics for this weekend.
9: And we've talked a lot about you got to get your mojo back.
10: Yeah.
9: What's the A's mojo? That's slug. That's hitting home runs. That's having a good time. We haven't seen that in a while.
10: Yeah, how about going back to the old mojo like you talked about? And the slug game, certainly what the New York Yankees are built on as well. So it'd be nice to go out here and have a slugfest between these two teams and have the A's come out on top. That will really raise the mojo of this club.
9: Well, it wasn't a slugfest earlier in the season when the Athletics took 2 out of 3 in New York. Mm-hmm. It was about pitching. It was about defense. Yep. It was about clutch hitting. So there is some confidence in that clubhouse that you can't beat these guys in the series.
10: Well, you can. I mean, there's no question that the A's have guys on their team that are just really starting to get going now. You see Tyler Soderstrom is swinging the bat much, much better. We've seen a little bit more of a lapse on the defensive side of it, but that can always be corrected. And really what it comes down to is pitching. And the Yankees have just recently on Wednesday thrown their 7th shutout of the season, 2 in their last 4 games. So this team is really all about pitching. I know the Yankees talk about, well, this team can really slug, but they can pitch as well.
9: No doubt about it. Their starting pitching has been fantastic. But for Luis Severino, boy, this is always a big one.
10: Yes.
9: A former Yankee going up against your old team. He cannot wait. It's going to be a great weekend here at the ballpark. It's the Athletics. It's the Yankees. And you're watching and listening to A's Cast.
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6: 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Let's take a look at Mark Kotze's lineup brought to you by your California Ford dealers. You got a lefty on the mound, so you're going to see the righty lineup. You got Colby Thomas going to be leading off, followed by Nick Kurtz, Shea Langeliers, Brent Rooker, Tyler Soderstrom, Henry Bolte, Zach Geloff, Jeff McNeil, and Daryl Hernandez. Got to score early and got to score often in this series, no question about it. Let's take a look at our Diamond Notes for today. Diamond Note number one. You got to finish May strong. May has not been great in the Mark Kotze era. Yep. Obviously, we understand with a lot of the teams being young and a lot of transition and a lot of different moves. But if you win this series, you're going to have the best May under Mark Kotze, hopefully to set you up to get better in June.
7: Yeah, I mean, you look at this going back to 2022, Townie, the most games they've won. 10 games where we are right now. You got to take this first one to get off the schneid of 10 games and start up in the ante a little bit here. But this team can do it. They're due for something big to happen. We need a big happening for this team to really kind of shock the conscience of people and turn this whole thing around.
6: I kind of like that. We're due. And yes, and also reinforcements are coming. We talked to Mark Kotze earlier today on the Mark Kotze Show, Ace Cast Live. You'll see some of that on Sunday, where we talked about Muncy's going to be back sooner than later. So is Jacob Wilson. You'll get the left side of your infield back.
7: Right.
6: You'll start getting some of your starters back, and that will be key.
7: And another thing that's good is when, you know, it's not good when people go down, but it gives an opportunity for other people to show what they can do. And you've got some backups. You've got some good guys in reserve that have to go over there. I think Zach Geloff has been outstanding at third base, and he's really shown that he can swing the bat. This guy's not been just a guy that's improved a little bit. I think Zach Geloff has been transformational in his own right and his way of putting it out there on the field. This guy's a weapon for this team now. And as Townie said before, he can play second. He can play the outfield. He's got some options with the guy that can swing the bat.
6: Well, something we don't talk about in our sport as much as they talk about in other sports, let's say football and hockey, is scoring first, scoring early, scoring often. Yep. Well, the New York Yankees, they score a lot early, and especially in the first inning. The A's need to start doing that. You need to limit the runs with your pitching staff, but the A's need to get out to some leads because they didn't have one lead in the whole series against the Seattle Mariners, and the last lead that they've had was against the Padres down in San Diego on that Sunday.
7: Yeah, it's very simple. You just look at the splits on a team that scores first, whether they win or they lose. It's a massive difference. A team that scores first, they usually do win. Now, what it can do if you start to widen that lead besides one run, it also prohibits a team that you're playing against from taking chances, from stealing bases, from hitting and running, and doing those type of things. So it really puts your opponent in a quandary when they get behind. They can't take the same chances.
6: Yeah, 35 runs in the first inning. fourth most in the American League. You got to change that up, because all of a sudden you start thinking about what's the mentality in the dugout. Does the mentality start to be, here we go again, down 3-0, down 4-0 early, and then all of a sudden people start putting a little pressure on themselves. You know, starting pitchers start feeling if they give up any runs or home runs early that they're in trouble of losing. I mean, you got to get rid of that kind of mentality.
7: And I think with the team, anytime you get those thoughts like that, you got to support it with something different. Like, how about some of the great games that the Athletics have played this year, where they go out and they score 10, 12 runs? This team is capable, Townie, as we well know, of going out there and scoring 10 or 12 runs at a clip. I mean, not that it's going to average that, but they can make an explosion like that and put those kind of runs up in a game.
6: Well, we've done a lot of shows together, Steve, and you know, when the A's have been going their best, and we think about, you know, that road trip when they were in New York and they took 2 out of 3 from the Yankees and then swept the Mets at Citi Field, they weren't high-scoring games. They were low-scoring games. It was about defense. Yep. Yep. They need to get back. Now, obviously, we're in an offensive ballpark here. There's going to be a lot of runs. But you got to, you know, as much as we talk about scoring runs, you got to prevent runs, too. And the A's have been their best when you're not giving up a lot of runs early.
7: Yeah, and I think a key to that is being strike one in the count and overall not walking hitters. When you can't really defend a walk at all. You know, teams are going to make mistakes. You're going to make physical errors. But if you're walking people, it really puts your team on the defensive. And usually when walks are generated out there, the team's going to score on those, where it certainly gives them a better chance to score a lot more than if they're not taking walks. And that's been one of the problems for the A's.
6: And Luis Severino, it's huge for him tonight, because he has struggled in the first inning giving up runs. And for Luis Severino to go out in this ballpark and have, you know, put up a zero in the first and second inning and really get into that groove.
7: Yeah, and that's, you know, Luis has pitched much better than the first part of the year when he goes out and he attacks those hitters. Look, this guy throws 98. I mean, go out there and use it. When he elevates that thing up in the zone and couples that with his changeup or his slider, this is great stuff for him. They can't catch up to 98 when it's up in the zone. I don't care who you are, when he's got his secondary stuff working as well.
6: All right, diamond note number 3, and a good note here, is Tyler Soderstrom, his last 8 games. He's hitting .323, the OPS at .948. Got to get him going along with guys like Brent Rooker. Now, when you think about Nick Kurtz and Shea Langeliers and Carlos Cortez, they've really carried the load. But to get a guy like this who led your team in RBIs last year, start getting him hot along with Rooker, and all of a sudden the offense becomes more dynamic.
7: Yeah, and hitting is absolutely contagious. And you wonder, well, how does that happen? Well, it just does. I can just tell you, when one guy gets hot that seemed to be in a slump, like Tyler Soderstrom, who has, by the way, as you see on the Chiron, they're fourth in the major league in doubles. He's at his best, Townie, not when he's actually pulling the ball and hitting home runs. He's at his best in his base when he's lining the ball the other way and hitting doubles. The home runs will come, but it's about him staying on the ball, tracking it, and hitting it the other way.
6: Yeah, I want to know. It's contagious. How is it contagious? How does that work?
7: Well, let me tell you, basically, hitting is a feeling. And people wonder, what do you mean it's a feeling? Well, it's just that you're in a zone. You can go up there, you don't think about it, anything else, but I feel hitterish, and I'm going to go up there and just line a base hit. Hitting is a feeling, and other people start to get that feeling when one guy starts to bring it out.
6: Or you start watching another guy hit well, and you're like, yeah.
7: You look how simple he's making it. I mean, I can do that, and that's how it happens. Sure does.
6: Pitching's contagious. I mean, it is what it is.
7: But no question.
6: They need to get contagious again.
7: Yeah,
6: they need to start
7: contagium on this team, right?
6: No question. Coming up, we're going to check in with the booth, and then you're going to hear from the new hotshot left-handed pitcher, Gage Junk. He's going to join us right here on A's Cast.
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3: It's going to be nice tonight.
2: Oh, we got the 7 o'clock game tomorrow. Then, of course, Sunday is the day game, a 3-game set against the Yankees. And then a day off on Monday. Time to get back to the booth. Chris Carey is back with us, along with Dallas Braden for the changeup. And, guys, now out of first place, we don't love that. But I do love the mentality. We're talking a lot of mentality today. I like the mentality for the Athletics of being the hunter instead of the hunted. It's now time for them to be the hunter. What do you guys think?
4: Well, Tony, when I look at this schedule, and I look the way at 2026, how the season started, it was a test for the A's. Starting in Toronto, then you go to Atlanta, then back at home. I have that same feeling at this stretch of the schedule. Another test for this team, and they performed well against these New York Yankees just a few months ago.
5: And I think something that we've understood is that there has been, as I mentioned last series, a little left to be desired. And I think on both fronts, not only from a pitching perspective, but as well from an offensive perspective. And I think really all it takes is to get one, maybe two guys going in that lineup, and you will start to see that trickle-down effect. But to your point, Tony, about feeling that hunter-slash-hunted mentality, sometimes all it takes is just circling back, right? Even if you are the predator, sometimes the prey can then take in a jab step and you lose track just a little bit, but you pick up that blood trail and you're right back on track. And I think that's exactly where the A's can find themselves tonight. And frankly, after a good series here before they hit the road.
2: That's what I'm talking about, Sax.
3: Man, he got this down to blood trails and everything. That is a man that's informed right there. I'll tell you. Hey, guys, I got to ask you. I can't get that deep, Dallas, but I got to ask you this. Hey, last year this team scored often and early in the first inning, more than any other team, and in the ninth inning as well. How about they get things back to simple and start scoring early on this team? What would it be if this team started scoring first a lot? How would that change?
5: How about a run sandwich, Saxie? How about we score runs at the beginning, and you pack that full of meat and potatoes in the middle, and then you pack some more runs on the back end? A nice little run sando, Chris. Yeah. Run sando.
3: All right. Hey, the meat in the middle could be the pitching, and just knock those runs in on the ends right there. We'll be fine.
5: I am absolutely with that. To your point, Saxie, it's really good when you can get off on a good note. And I think offensively, I think we are more than capable as a group of doing the damage I think you're looking for at the beginning of the ballgame. And what does that do? From the pitching perspective, it helps set the tone. And it helps give guys on the mound a little bit of breathing room. And I think how you have to be able to pay that offense back is go out on the mound and be efficient. Get some early outs, get some quick outs, and get those boys back into the dugout so they can become the sandwich artists that we're asking them to be, right?
4: Oh, hey, man. Don't forget hunters. About them having some sauce, too.
5: That's right.
2: We got hunters and sandwiches. This was fantastic. Chris, it's great to have you back. You guys have a good call. We'll talk to you tomorrow. Well, Gage Jump made his debut, so that means we had to have him on A's Cast Live earlier today. Steve Sachs was a part of it, and we talked to the left-hander about making his debut with the Athletics. Now that it's all said and done, what has been just the best part? I mean, you're in the big leagues now.
6: Oh, there's a lot.
3: Check's going to be nice, a lot better than what he had before. I know that. I'm happy for you.
6: I think just understanding and knowing that I'm here to compete against the best. I'm a huge competitor, and I want to face the best opponent. So I'm excited to face the best and compete with them. That's the biggest thing. And then just learning from guys around the league, guys in our clubhouse, the veteran guys, even the younger guys that I'm surrounded with. But the biggest thing that I'm excited for is every 5 days or every 6 days to go out and dominate the other lineup.
2: When I look at the outing, it's not like you got hit hard. There was a couple ground balls the other way. This part of it, just after it was all said and done that night, how were you feeling about the outing?
6: I was pretty frustrated. I thought I competed the best that I could. I was able to go five, which with all the hits and base runners, I think was good. But, I want to do more than that. So learned a lot from it. I tried to take into account of what the hitters are trying to do against me and their approach. And I think I learned a lot from that one outing.
2: Yeah. I can tell you the number one thing that happened that day was the general manager, David Force, came on the program. And I said, hey, with a lot of these pitchers, like last year,
0: There was

0: an innings limit. And then all of a sudden, once you hit that limit, they shut you down, and you were not happy about that. You want to keep pitching.
1: Yeah.
0: He said, there is no limit on you. So you staying here is going to be on how well you do. How great is that for you to hear that the front office is saying, no, the limits are off. It's time for him to go.
2: Yeah, it's awesome. I think in the minor leagues, there's almost like barricades up.
1: Yeah.
2: And it makes sense. I mean, I get it. I understand. But as a competitor, you want to pitch as much as you can.
1: Sure.
2: And, you know, I'm excited to finally let the reins go and just go execute and go compete. However long that is, you know, whenever the manager takes the ball out of your hand, you're not happy.
1: Sure.
2: But yeah, I'm really happy that's going to happen.
3: Gage, when in my time when I faced guys, you remind me kind of like a throwback to me. You look like you're built for the distance and you can pitch a full game. Is some of that, do you think, going to come back into the fray where guys have really the mentality of, I have mentality here for nine innings and I want to change that narrative just a five and fly? You seem to be a guy that's built for the, you know, kind of like a horse.
2: Mm-hmm. Yeah, I mean, some guys may want to go four or five innings. I don't know why they would want to do that. But personally, yeah, I want to go nine innings.
1: Sure.
2: I mean, it's always been a goal, a CG. But yeah, I mean, maybe I know a lot of guys in the clubhouse also want to do the same thing.
1: Yeah,
2: but maybe the new generation, yeah, they just want to go four or five. I don't know. I'm not a huge fan of that.
0: He's got dynamic stuff.
3: Yes, he does.
0: No innings limit. We heard from David Forrest, the general manager. He'll be here as long as he pitches well. Going to be a big night for Severino. We're breaking it all down right here on A's Cast.
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3: Athletics and the Yankees coming your way here on NBC Sports California and on A's Cast. Toyota fan poll question: which slugger would you want for the next 10 years? Nick Kurtz, Aaron Judge, Yordan Alvarez, or other? I'm not being a homer here. This is like a no-brainer.
4: Well, I don't know about this other guy. I mean,
3: there's some others, Aaron Judge is 34. Jordan's going to be 29 June.
4: This is not a question.
3: Nick Kurtz is 23 years old.
4: Yeah, this is not a question.
3: And so the next 10 years are still going to be going into his prime.
4: Another 3 or 4 years.
3: Not like we're trying to tell you how to vote, but, I mean, let's be honest. Time for the matchup of the day. You ready for this?
5: Go ahead.
3: We got a new segment. I need to see the animation.
4: Yeah, that was a new one today, wasn't it?
3: Huh?
4: That was a new one. Who's going to do it?
3: Are we having the home run of the day? Oh, we didn't have the animation. All right, we're picking who's going yard today.
4: Yeah.
3: Who do you see going yard today?
4: Are you asking me, Mr. Towney?
3: Who do you got? Are you going a favorite, or are you going to go a wild card here?
4: I know you got not a real wild card. You got a bit of one, though. I got a favorite because we got the left-hander Rodon going on there. Hey, Bengaliers is set and wound up for this guy. I'm going to go with Shea Bengaliers. I think, you know, with the way that he's been and where he's been since last All-Star game, he's one of the most productive players. Look at the internal metrics of Shea since last All-Star game. He's one of the best players in the game, bar none.
3: Yeah, Shea Bengaliers. Just, you know, the thing with catchers, we always have to realize that there's going to be some times where there's a little hot and cold just because they get so beat up.
4: They do two jobs, really.
3: Yeah.
4: They do two jobs. I mean, they got to run the odd. They got to run the pitching staff. They got to go up there and hit and all that. But, man, being there behind the squad, dealing with umpires, dealing with getting your balls and strikes in line, this is not an easy thing.
3: I'm going with Henry Bolte. He has not hit a home run this year, but we know once he gets comfortable, he hits them in bunches. I'm predicting tonight we will see off Rodon his first career home run, and then it's off to the races for Henry Bolte. I cannot wait till we see the full package, because remember the last time he was in AAA, went 12 for 12, nine extra base hits. That's how he got up here. I think tonight is when he breaks the seal, and then we're going to start seeing a lot of home runs.
4: Can't argue with that. And, you know, you can go 12 for 12 in Little League, and it's quite a feat. This guy did it in AAA. It's ridiculous. This guy's talent. Where's the ceiling? Nobody knows. We'll soon find out, though, someday.
3: All right, let's take a look at the pitching matchup tonight here at the ballpark in West Sacramento. And this one, when you think about what you got with Luis Severino and Carlos Rodon, this pitching matchup, look out. Both these guys, veteran guys, they're not happy with where they are, but you know they got the stuff.
4: And Rodon's coming off a rehab start. So, he's been a little bit ailed by... by the bug, but I'll tell you what, I mean, Sevy's got to come out here tonight, and he's got to say, look, keep it simple, throw your 98, it hooks up well with anybody in this lineup, that's for sure, especially the left-handed hitters on this New York team. Pitch up in the zone, throw that 98, and keep it simple. I think he's going to be fine.
3: Pitching matchup brought to you by the injured attorneys of Ashton and Price. Sevy, it's got to be a clean first couple innings. He's given up a ton of first-run innings, and he's been hurt in the first and second, no question. You know, Rodon is one of those guys, another one of those Yankees, where when they started the season without Rodon, and you think that what he was going to bring, Gerrit Cole, he is now back. So they're getting these reinforcements, but it's not like they went through a full spring training. No. So maybe you can wear Rodon out early.
4: Well, you know what? He's got a chance to face some really tough guys in that lineup early, including Judge. Let's get up there and make a difference that Sevy can do. This team, like I said, 7 shutouts this year. Man, 4 in the last two in the last 4 games. This team's built to pitch, too, not just slug.
3: And you've got to think Sevy is just geeked up to
5: to take on the Yankees.
4: This is going to be a sellout again tonight. This game is going to be all over the country, and the A's got a chance to make a big statement early and take that first game and set the stage for the rest of the weekend. I know Sevy's hyped up.
3: Yeah, I wish we would have had interleague back when you played, because what was it like to play against the Dodgers again? Yeah. But you never got that opportunity.
4: We had to wait until postseason to chance, you know, just like it used to be. Now, I'm not saying the postseason is watered down, but it is a bit different, but it's still fun to have these games like this.
3: All righty. The Athletics just got through 16 in a row for the second time this year. It was a tough stretch, but they had the day off. Mark Kotze said it looked like everybody was more energized in the clubhouse. Yep. Well, you better bring the energy, because right now the Yankees are coming in hot. They're just crushing the baseball.
4: Yep.
3: You've got to match the intensity. It's going to be a good weekend. Three-game set against the Bronx Bombers. Let's have some fun with this one. It's the A's. It's the Yankees from the ballpark in West Sacramento, and we'll talk to all of you after the ball game.
6: It's time for Athletics Baseball.
7: First and third, two outs.
6: Your home for Tower High home runs.
7: In the pitch, swung on, drive to left field. Did he do it? He did! Four home runs for Nick Kurtz! He is 6-for-6!
8: Now the 1-0 pitch.
6: And jaw-dropping moments.
8: Fly ball left center. Denzel going back near the track. At the track, right to the wall. Leaping, climbing the wall! Did he catch it?
9: He did! You can't believe what this kid is doing in center field.
6: Now for the call of today's game, here's Ken Korak and Johnny Dosko.

0: And the singing of our national anthem on a beautiful evening in West Sacramento. We have baseball tonight. The Yankees in town, the first of a three-game series. Hi again, everyone. Ken Korak with Johnny Dosko and Chris Carey, Jenny Kavnar, Chris Townsend. It is great to have you with us. The A's trying to bounce back after a very tough series against the Mariners. It finished up on Wednesday afternoon here. And Johnny D, if ever the A's needed a day off, that day came for the ball club yesterday.
1: Yeah, they certainly did. You know, just a chance to regroup. 16 straight games, 16 straight days with a game. Second time that's happened. And look, not only you have the day off yesterday, you have day off on Monday as well. So look, it's one of those things where you get refreshed and you come out as Kotze said, the team a little more energized in the clubhouse.
0: The A's will spend Monday's day off in the Windy City and get ready for a series against the Cubs this coming Tuesday. Yeah, the A's were swept by the Mariners, and as Kotze also said with the press and on our pregame show, he wasn't happy with the team's defense. And this represents, I think, an important opportunity for the A's, Johnny, because you don't want to fall too far under 500. Now, the division has generally struggled, so the A's, even though they're 27-29, they're just a half game behind Seattle, but you really don't want to, you don't want to fall any further below the 500 mark.
1: You don't, and I think the irony is it was around the 7th of April, 7th, 8th, and 9th, we started to notice how good this team was playing defensively, right? This team, look, 8 errors in the first 40 games and 11 errors next 13 games. So, look, this was a really good defensive club and still is, just going through a little bit of a funk.
0: The best run, I thought, for the year for the A's came in New York in early April when the A's took 2 out of 3 against the Yankees, swept 3 against the Mets. They won the last 5 games of that road trip. 3 of those were shutouts.
1: They were. 1-0 and 4-0. And then you went 3-2 in game 2 of that 3-game set. Actually, they could have swept that series, Ken. You remember that first game? They had the lead late. So, yeah, well, incredible road trip for the club and trying to regain that momentum.
0: Carlos Rodon will pitch for the Yankees tonight against the A's right-hander Luis Severino, the former Yankee. And Johnny D will have the starting lineups coming up right after this.
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1: Right, back here at the ballpark in West Sacramento, getting ready for game one of this three-game setup in the off day yesterday. And after that sweep the Mariners had over the A's here at the home ballpark, the A's taking on the Bronx Bombers. And, you know, the Yankees coming off that sweep of the Kansas City Royals. Matter of fact, the Yankees have not lost to the Royals since 2024. They've absolutely dominated that club. Yankees 34-22 coming in there a game and a half behind the Tampa Bay Rays in the AL East. As far as the A's are concerned, well, they are 27-29, a half game behind Seattle. A's are 10-15 at home, 17-14 on the road. Starting lineup for the Yankees, it'll be Trent Grisham to lead things off. He's in center field. Ben Rice is in that two slot, and he's the designated hitter. It's Aaron Judge to bat third. He's in right field. Cody Bellinger, he's the left fielder, and he's batting fourth. Jazz Chisholm Jr., he's the second baseman, and he's batting fifth. Paul Goldschmidt is at first base, and he's in the sixth slot. Ryan McMahon batting seventh, he's at third base. J.C. Escar is the catcher, batting eighth. And Jose Caballero is the shortstop, and he is batting ninth. All against the right-hander and former Yankee Luis Severino, 2-5, earning an average of 4.23. Now for the A's, playing in their 57th game, 27-29. Coming in, it'll be Colby Thomas to lead things off. He's in right field. Nick Kurtz He's at first base in that two slot. Shea Langeliers is the catcher batting third. It's Brent Rooker, the designated hitter in the cleanup spot. Tyler Soderstrom, he's batting fifth. He's in left field. Henry Bolte is the center fielder batting sixth. It's Zach Geloff to bat seven to play third base. Jeff McNeil is batting eighth. He's at second base. And the shortstop, Daryl Hernandez, will bat ninth. All against the left-hander, Carlos Rodon. And the Rodon, and look, the Yankees are getting healthy. Coming off that injury, just making his fourth start. Worked five innings in his last start against Toronto at home. Five innings, three hits and a run, three walks, and seven strikeouts. Overall, 0-2, an earned run average of 4.15. Tonight's key performer is brought to you by Golden State Lumber and Showrooms with the premier inventory across the Bay Area, Sacramento, and Stockton. And one of the key performers is Colby Thomas. Thomas going to be in that leadoff spot today. He's hit the ball very well. You know, just 35 at-bats, but 11 for 35, 314 overall with a homer and five driven in. He hits left-handers very well, and Conte loves having Thomas in the leadoff spot today. And the fact you have Carlos Cortez coming off your bench, great luxury to have for Mark Conte. The other key performer for the A's today will be Shea Langeliers. So Shea, 2-for-9 against the Yankees when the teams played in April. And in 298 overall, 13 homers, 28 driven. He has cooled off a little bit. So Shea Langeliers, one of the key performers for the A's. Brought to you by Golden State Lumber and Showrooms with the premier inventory across the Bay Area, Sacramento, and Stockton. Well, this copyrighted broadcast is presented by Authority of the Athletics, may not be reproduced or retransmitted in any form. And the accounts and descriptions of this game may not be disseminated without the express written consent of the A's. Now, tomorrow, Memorial Day traditional, it will be the left-hander Ryan Weathers, David Weathers' son. David Weathers, of course, pitching in the big leagues. Ryan Weathers, 2-2, 3.14 against right-hander J.T. Ginn, 2-3, 3.19. A's have not announced their starter for Sunday. We know Will Warren gets the start for the Yankees, 6-1, ERA 3.55. So it's the A's and their Kelly Green tops against the Yankees, those traditional grays. And now for the play-by-play, once again, here's Ken.
0: You know, tomorrow's not the only important day on the calendar, Johnny. It is the birthday of one Johnny Dosco.
1: That's true. Yeah, it is my birthday tomorrow. That's true. And it's also Manny Ramirez's birthday, too.
0: Is it really?
1: Yeah.
0: Wow.
1: Yep. And Emily Dosco, my sister, same birthday.
0: It's a lot of stuff going on tomorrow.
1: Yeah, should be fun.
0: As you said, the A's haven't announced their starter for Sunday. We believe that Jacob Lopez will pitch at some point, whether he'll start the game or work behind an opener as he did over the past weekend in San Diego. So here's Grisham at 206. Seven home runs, 29 runs batted in, a left-handed hitter. The Yankees have six lefties in their lineup against Severino tonight. Beautiful day. Partly cloudy skies. The sun shining brightly on the field now, and Grisham taking a strike on the outside corner. 72 degrees at first pitch. The Yankees are 34-22. The A's are 27-29. The former Yankee in the pitch by Severino, line foul down the right field line. And it's no balls and two strikes. So Severino, 2-5, a 4.23 ERA. Faced the Yankees almost exactly a year ago right here. And he allowed 9 hits and 8 runs in 4 innings. He is 0-2 in 3 starts lifetime against his former team. Now delivers, and here's the 0-2 pitch on the way. And that's swung on and missed. Down goes Grisham on a breaky ball inside, and that's the way our ball game begins. And that'll bring up Ben Rice, who is DHing tonight. A's defensively have Nick Kurtz at first, Jeff McNeil at second, Daryl Hernandez at short, Zach Geloff at third, Langeliers behind the plate. Soderstrom in left, Bolte in center, Colby Thomas in right, and the pitch to Rice is taken inside. Brent Rooker is DHing for Mark Kotze. Rice having a great year, 290. 16 homers, 37 RBIs, and takes a strike on the outside corner. His OPS is 1.006. That's second best in the league right now. Here's the 1-1 pitch, and it's a bouncy ball to the hole. Plugged up, Kurz to his right, flipping Severino, but it's behind him, and safe at first is Rice. Initially a good play by Kurz, going far to his right into the hole, but then the off-balance throw and trying to lead Severino to the bag and throw. To be an E3.
1: And I think he had a little bit more time than he thought, Kenny, making that play to his right. I think if he stops plants, they have a chance to get Rice. Ball was hit to Kurz relatively quickly.
0: So here's Aaron Judge from Linden, of course, and Fresno State, 252. 17 homers, 34 RBIs. Severino throws, and that's taken outside 1-0. Now what do we have? We have a balk called on Severino. Wow. So they call it a balk. And that will send Rice to second base. So that would negate the first pitch.
1: Yeah, no count.
0: And Kotze is coming out. Kotze is incensed. He wants to know what's going on. And he's going to talk to Jeremy Rahak, the third base umpire. Dan Iasonia is the plate umpire tonight.
1: Yeah, it's Severino talking with Iasonia there. And now he wants to communicate with Adam Beck, first base umpire.
0: And Jen Powell is the second base umpire tonight. Well, it's kind of an ominous start for the A's.
1: I just didn't see anything there watching it. I'm not sure. They explained to Severino, I think, what happened. Then now Kotze coming out and Iasonia.
0: Kotze has been far from mollified here, Johnny.
1: No.
0: Now he's going to head back to the dugout. So Ben Rice is at second base. I didn't see anything.
1: No, did not.
0: Watching the replay from NBC Sports California. So Judge back to the plate. Cody Bellinger is on deck for the Yankees. Infield to pull. Bolte in center, a step toward right center, and the pitch by Severino, and that's taken outside. Like the A's, the Yankees were off yesterday. Entering today, the Yanks are a game and a half behind the Rays in the American League East. Yankees have won 4 straight overall. Here's the pitch, and Judge outside 2-0. They swept their series, a 3-game set against the Royals earlier this week. Aaron Judge fills up the batter's box. Slightly open stance, bending at the knees and the waist, and the 2-0 pitch, and that's outside. It's backhanded by Langeliers, and now it's 3-0. Severino pitched great last time out, Johnny, against the Angels. He's had some time off between starts. He pitched the last game of the series against the Halos a week ago yesterday. 3-0 pitch, green light, ground ball, base hit, center field. Rice is around third, Bolte up with the ball. The throw to the plate is going to be cut off by Kurz. And Judge, with a base hit to center, shoots the Yankees on top in the first. It's 1-0 New York. The 35th RBI for Aaron Judge, perfectly plays ground ball up the middle on a 97-mile-an-hour sinker from Severino.
1: Talk about Severino in that game against the Angels. I mean, as you said, he was magnificent. 10 strikeouts, did not walk a batter. Allowed three hits in 7 innings.
0: Here's a line drive, base hit, center field by Bellinger. Judge to second. Bolte plays it back. Well, and the script that played out during the Mariners series, a little bit of deja vu tonight for the A's, Johnny. The E3 and then a balk. So the mistakes have been a factor early on this Friday night.
1: A little ominous beginning for sure. And Severino will try to get out of this, just allowing the 1 run.
0: So here's Jazz Chisholm, a left-handed hitter. Back-to-back hits by Judge and Bellinger. Chisholm, 246 six homers, 20 RBIs. And the delivery, and that's taken for a strike. Breaking ball, 87 miles an hour. Light breeze is blowing, not much of a factor right now. And Severino trying to keep the damage down. Here's his 0-1 pitch, and a fastball high inside. Remember in that game against the Angels that we talked about, Severino, like you said, allowed just three hits. Two of them came in the first inning, including the home run by Nolan Schottowell that accounted for the only runs the Angels scored against him. 1-1 pitch is a bouncy ball right side, charges second. McNeil has the underhand flip over to first for the out. So two away, and Judge to third, Bellinger to second. And that'll bring up the veteran, longtime Diamondback, Paul Goldschmidt, who's 38 now. 265, 5 homers, 15 RBIs. 377 lifetime home runs. 1-0 Yankees. And the pitch is inside 1-0. One ball, no strikes. Right-handed hitter, close to the plate, even stance, and the pitch by Severino is in for a strike on the inside corner. The fact that Giancarlo Stanton is on the IL, that's opened up some playing time for Goldschmidt. Bolte a step toward right center. And the 1-1 delivery, and that's a bouncy ball foul down the first baseline. Grisham struck out. Rice reached on the error. He was balked to second. Judge singled for the RBI. Bellinger singled. And Chisholm was out 4-3. Severino working from the stretch. And here's the 1-2 pitch. Breaking ball is a high fly ball to left. It's deep, and Soderstrom's at the track. He's right to the wall. He's leaping at the wall, and it's gone. Paul Goldschmidt, a 3-run homer. And it's a 4-0 Yankee lead in the top of the first. He got a breaking ball and didn't miss it. His sixth home run. And number 378 lifetime for Goldschmidt.
1: Again, this first inning has been a tough one for Severino. He's been able to kind of settle down after the first inning. This first inning has been really rough for him.
0: Here's Ryan McMahon, the one-time Colorado Rocky, a left-handed hitter, taking a strike on the outside corner. Here's the 0-1 pitch, and that misses outside 1-1. Now, first innings were an issue last year here for the ball club, and one of the reasons that Severino struggled last year at home. Now the 1-1 pitch, and that swung on and fouled back, and it's 1-2. McMahon is hitting 199, 5 homers, 18 RBI. Has always been known as a fine defender at third base. Now he's going to talk briefly with the plate umpire, Isonia. And the count 1-2. 4-0 New York, the infield to pull, hitting room in right center. And the 1-2 pitch on the way, and that breaky ball is taken low. The A's will take their shots in the bottom of the inning against the veteran left-hander Carlos Rodon. 2-2 pitch, and Luis to the plate, and it's a tapper back to the mound. Severino has it. Will flip over to first for the out. He almost pulled Kurtz off the bag with a throw that's kind of a cutter toward the right field side of first. The Yankees score 4 with the A's coming up in the bottom half.
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0: Colby Thomas leads off for the A's in the bottom of the first. The A's have already dug a pretty deep hole for themselves. They trail 4-0. The first inning is brought to you by Golden State Lumber and Showrooms. With the premier inventory across the Bay Area, Sacramento, and Stockton. A little later tomorrow night, first pitch at 7:05, and then 1:05 on Sunday for the final game of the series. And the pitch is in for a strike on the outside corner to Colby Thomas. 3-14, home run, 5 RBIs. He has had 35 at-bats since his call-up from AAA. Rodon deals inside, 1-1. It's pretty much a platoon, I guess, Johnny, with Colby and Carlos Cortez in right field now. Here's the 1-1 pitch, and that's taken a little bit outside, 2-1.
1: I've been loving the at-bats for Colby Thomas, though, and it's the lefty getting that job in the leadoff spot today.
0: The infield to pull, lots of room on the right side, and Rodon delivers, and the pitch to Colby is swung on a fly ball center field, playable. Trent Grisham angling over toward left center, 20 feet from the track, and he makes the catch, one away. Kurtz coming up. So Goldschmidt is at first, Chisholm at second, Jose Caballero the shortstop, McMahon's over at third, J.C. Ascara is behind the plate, Bellinger is in left, Grisham in center, Judge in right, and Judge looking right up into the sun out there in right field, and Kurtz takes a strike on the outside corner, 4-0 Yankees. Here's the 0-1 pitch, and Nick takes outside. It's hard to believe because Kurtz had, he reached safely in nearly 50 consecutive games. He was 0-11 in the Seattle series. Rodon, and there's a breaking ball for a strike. Kurtz going to challenge it. An early challenge for the A's here.
10: It's a batter challenge.
0: Kurtz is rarely wrong.
1: Yeah, immediately. I mean, he didn't waste any time.
0: And he's still not wrong.
1: Of course not.
10: I got two left.
0: It's amazing.
1: What an eye this guy has, man.
0: Langelier is waiting on deck. It's 4-0. Yankees have the lead. The pitch by Rodon, and that swung a lifted left center field. Well hit. Grisham's at the track. He's to the wall. He will watch it fly. A patented Nick Kurtz left center field home run. A's are on the board. It's 4-1 New York. You know, and watching Grisham in center, he knew it was gone as soon as the ball left the bat.
1: It was a little bit of a courtesy jog a few steps there, Ken, but You know, with Kurtz, you knew someone was going to pay for that over for the Seattle series. First at bat.
0: 408 feet, 107.3 off the bat, and that's his ninth home run. Lefty on lefty, and out to left center. Here's the pitch, and Langeliers fouls it back out of play. You know that Kurtz's last four home runs at this ballpark, Johnny, have come to left center field.
1: And that is a really good sign.
0: Here's the delivery, and that swung on foul back. The other thing, kind of subtle, was the challenge.
1: Right.
0: To flip the count into a hitter's count.
1: Count leverage, right? And the reason I say that, those home runs to left center, that means something. Because remember, when he was going well last year, he was hitting the left center to left.
0: Langelier is at 298, 13 homers, 28 RBIs. And the pitch to Shea, and that's a little bit low, and it's 1-2. Carlos Rodon, highly decorated collegiate career at NC State. And was drafted number one by the White Sox. Came up in the Chicago organization. 1-2 pitch, and Shea, it's a mile-high pop-up, short left. Bellinger, the left fielder, is calling for it. He's right there, and he makes the catch. Two away. Rooker coming up. He was an all-star, Rodon, in his last year with the Sox back in 21. Had a great year for the Giants in 22. And then signed a six-year contract with the Yankees before the 23 campaign. Three-time all-star now. 4-1, the A's trail, and Rooker taking outside 1-0. They would love, and they need to get Rooker going. The pitch to Brent, and that's a strike on the inside. One ball, one strike. And Rodon in the 1-1 pitch, and Rooker pops it up. Playable short right center. Chisholm going out. Judge from right. Judge is there, and Judge makes the catch. But the A's on the board on the Kurtz moonshot. And after one, it's 4-1 Yankees.
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0: it's gone from bad to worse here, Johnny. Before this top of the second begins, Luis Severino is leaving the game.
1: Yeah, that is a shocker right there. He took a warm-up toss, and Langeliers saw something wasn't quite right with him. And you can see the way he's kind of walking gingerly on that mound. Something just not quite right.
0: And Mark Kotze came out along with the A's head athletic trainer, Jeff Collins, and Severino heads back to the dugout, and the A's will go to the bullpen here.
1: Yeah, this hurts. A number of, obviously, most important thing is Sevy going to be okay. But as far as the bullpen goes, you're using your bullpen in the second inning.
0: That's rough.
1: Yeah, Jose Suarez.
0: Jose Suarez, who's been active, he's pitched a lot recently. He'll be coming in from the pen. Well, tough night all around, and it's no consolation at all as far as the A's and Severino are concerned that all the runs the Yankees scored in the first inning were unearned. They had three hits and three of the runs coming on the home run by Goldschmidt. So, of course, Suarez will get as much time as he needs to warm up. Yankees lead 4-1. We're in the second. And we'll come back to West Sacramento right after this.
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0: Well, Jose Suarez says he's ready. And J.C. Ascarra, the Yankee catcher tonight, stands. Suarez out of the stretch. And the veteran left-hander delivers, and Ascarra takes a strike on the outside corner. Suarez has been busy. He had a stretch recently in which he pitched four times over a span of 6 days. Here's his 0-1 pitch. The A's his third organization this year. He kicks, throws, and that's taken low. One ball, one strike.
1: And he's done a nice job. He's given the A's some length, given the bullpen, other bullpen mates some rest. He's filled in nicely.
0: And here's his pitch to Ascarra. It's a 1-1 delivery and a breaking ball tapped toward first, a foul ball. Well, entering today, the Athletics trail the Mariners by a half game. The Astros 2.5 back, the Rangers 2.5, and the Angels 6 back. One ball, two strikes, and the pitch to J.C. Ascarra. Long hold by Suarez. He'll deliver, and here's the 1-2 pitch in a breaking ball and check swing. He fills up the pitch clock, Suarez. He'll take it right down to one part of it, some of the time anyway.
1: He will. Because we remember, we talked about him back in the day, pre-pitch clock. He would take his time.
0: Now back behind the slab, he's going to tie a shoe. Two balls and two strikes. The Angels playing the Rays, beginning a series tonight. And after seven, the Rays lead the Halos 8-2. Here's the 2-2 pitch, and Suarez throws, and a big breaking ball is fouled back. The Astros lead the Brewers 4-3, bottom of the seventh in Houston. The Astros are playing better. They just finished up against the Rangers, and in that series, they took three out of four. Again, the 2-2-2 Escara swung on and popped up, playable, short left. Hernandez going out from short, giving way. Soderstrom is there, and the A's left fielder, losing his hat, makes the catch, and that's out number one. So Escara is out. That'll bring up Jose Caballero. Yeah, the Astros just finishing up a 7-3 road trip, and they won five of their last six against the Cubs and the Rangers. And as we said, entering tonight, just 2.5 behind Seattle. Here's... side corner. He's going to challenge that.
5: Batter challenge. Two left.
0: And he was right.
1: Good challenge.
0: So instead of an 0-1 count, it's 1-0 on Jose Caballero. He's from Panama. Seventh round pick of the Diamondbacks in 17. And batting 301 for his last 31 games. And Suarez with a pitch foul back. One ball, one strike. The Yankees had a pretty good relief pitcher who hailed from Panama.
1: Yeah, decent, right?
0: He's in the Hall of Fame,
1: yes,
0: right?
1: Yes, he is.
0: Mariano Rivera, of course.
1: Just needed one pitch.
0: Exactly right. Yankees lead 4-1. One out, nobody on, top of the second. And the pitch swung on and missed. 1-2 to Caballero. Overall, 258. Four homers, 14 RBIs. The Mariners tonight are hosting the Diamondbacks. That game just about ready to start up in the Northwest. Bolte has stepped toward right center, infield to pull. And Suarez, with one on the clock, delivers the 1-2 pitch. It's lined down the left field line. That's a base hit. Pulling into the corner, extra bases. Caballero turning in first. He's going to second. And that's a stand-up double for Jose Caballero. And the Yankees have their fourth hit. And that'll bring up Trent Grisham. The Yankees, in their series against Kansas City that began on Monday, they won the first game 4-3, and they took the second game in somewhat historic fashion. They won that one 15-1. Every Yankee starter had at least two hits in that game.
1: First time in franchise history. I couldn't believe it. All those great Yankee teams, talking with Susan Waldman about that today, mm-hmm. Kind of looking at each other in disbelief that has never happened in Yankee history.
0: So here's Grisham, a left-handed hitter. Yankees lead 4-1. Runner at second. Suarez to the plate, and it's a line drive. Base hit left center field. Caballero had to wait. He goes to third. Bolte plays it back. So a leaping attempt at short by Hernandez, and just making sure the ball was going to land in left center. Caballero goes from second to third. Grisham singles to left center, and Ben Rice is coming up. The other thing about that 15-run outburst on Tuesday was the Yankees starter, Cam Schlittler, kind of the last guy who needed that many runs.
1: Right.
0: The kind of year he's having. 7-2 and a 150 ERA. Here's Rice, lefty on lefty. The infield looks for two, and the curveball is low, and it's 1-0. Now the Yankees have five hits. They have Caballero at third and Grisham at first. And now the 1-0 pitch. Suarez turns, and breaking ball is taken outside 2-0. The entire infield in the shade now. Remember, again, it's 7:05 tomorrow night, and then 1:05 on Sunday. Two balls, no strikes. Suarez at the belt, and the lefty delivers, and it's swung on and missed. Now 2-1. The A's are going to see the Cubs on Tuesday at Wrigley Field. The A's will get the Cubs and the Astros on the trip. And after that, they'll be in Vegas. 2-1. And the pitch, Suarez kicks, it's on the way, and that's swung on line to right center. That's a base hit. It's 5-1. Caballero can walk home. Grisham goes to second. Ben Rice delivers a base hit to right center. 5-1 New York, and still just one away.
1: I'm trying to make sure this game does get out of hand early.
0: And here's Judge. And the A's pitching coach, Scott Emerson, coming out. Well, you're right, and especially on the heels of that Seattle series. And again, the A's were outscored 22-4. I don't know, Johnny, what it is about the month of May.
1: Yeah, it's been year after year, right? It's just it's been a trouble month. And actually, the 10-16 record in the month of May, that was an improvement from last year. But it's been a struggle through the years with this month for some reason.
0: Here's Judge. He's 1-1. Suarez goes to work on Judge. Nobody throwing in the A's bullpen. 5-1 Yankees. 2 on, 1 out. Suarez is at the belt. Backward glance. And delivers to Judge. And that's taken outside in the count 1-0. You would think there's a fairly sizable contingent coming up from the Linden area to see their favorite son tonight, Johnny.
1: Absolutely.
0: At number 99 on his back. And here's the 1-0 pitch. As Suarez throws, and that's taken inside. Quite a sight to see before the game while the Yankees were taking batting practice. And behind the batting cage, Reggie Jackson talking to Aaron Judge.
1: It really was. A couple of legends.
0: Here's the 2-0 pitch. Suarez delivers, and Judge, and it's outside 3-0. It's not quite a passing of the baton. I think that baton was passed quite some time ago to Mr. Judge. But Mr. October.

0: in time on the feed from Kurtz. So Judge is out 3-1. The runners move up. Two away. Joel Kuhnel is up and throwing in the bullpen for the A's. We had mentioned Suarez and all of his activity, Johnny. He pitched on Friday and Saturday in San Diego, and he pitched this past Tuesday and Wednesday against the Mariners. Totaling 5 2/3 innings. So here's Cody Bellinger, runners at second and third. Yankees lead 5-1. And Jose at the belt, and Bellinger taking a little breaky ball in the outside corner.
1: And that game on Saturday, 2 2/3, one hit, no runs, and he struck out four. He looked really good.
0: Hitting room in left center, the infield to pull. Now time is called by Bellinger. Bellinger has some great numbers over the years against the A's. In 22 lifetime games against the green and gold, 352. And the 0-1 pitch. And on the way, and that's taking a fastball for a strike at 94. Well, the thing that really helped the A's bullpen in that series against the Mariners was the work of Jack Perkins on Monday night.
1: Yeah, almost worked 5 innings in relief.
0: Yeah, 4 2/3. He was one batter away from 5 shutout innings in that relief effort. The 0-2 pitch, and Bellinger takes outside 1-2. A double and 2 singles in the inning. The Yankees, after scoring 4 times in the first, have scored once here in the second. They lead 5-1. They have runners at second and third. And here's the 1-2 delivery by Suarez, and it's swung on and tapped foul, and the count holds. Yeah, if not for that home run by Randy Arozarena, then Perkins would have completed 5 innings out of the pen, blanking Seattle. One and two to Bellinger, left-handed hitter. And Suarez to the plate with a breaking ball, foul back out of play, and the count holds. Second year with the Yankees for Bellinger. Remember, after all the years with the Dodgers, he went to the Cubs and played for the Cubs in 23 and 24. One-time NL Rookie of the Year and National League MVP. He is waiting on a 1-2 pitch, and he swings and misses on a high fastball, and down he goes. All things considered, not too bad for Suarez. The Yankees get one, they leave two. We go to the bottom of the second, and it's 5-1, New York.
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0: We go to the bottom of the second. Yankees lead 5-1. Soderson will lead it off for the A's against Carlos Rodon. You know, Johnny, the Athletics have Jacob.

0: Wilson bobblehead coming up in about 3 weeks when the A's take on the Angels on Saturday, June 20th. It's presented by Red Hawk Resort and Casino. The Jacob Wilson bobblehead, A's and the Angels on June 20th. 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Soderstrom takes ball 1-1-0. Yankees 5, A's 1.
1: Do we know that bobblehead's going to be Wilson offensively or with the glove?
0: That's a great question. Maybe not one you would have asked before the season, but his defensive improvement was dramatic.
1: For sure.
0: All-star shortstop. Starting shortstop for the American League a year ago. 2-0 pitch to Tyler is low at 3-0. And with the starting left side of the infield on the IL, Wilson and Max Muncy, but they were both on the field going through baseball activities before the game today, Johnny.
1: That's right.
0: 3-0, and that's a strike on the outside corner. Tyler, 209, 6 homers, 25 RBIs. 3-1 pitch, Rodon fires, and Tyler takes high, works a walk leading off. The A's have to take advantage of every opportunity they get tonight. And Henry Bolte coming up. Johnny mentioning earlier during the lineup segment about Rodon just getting back into the swing of things with the Yankees coming off the IL earlier this month. And the pitch to Henry is fouled back out of play. He had surgery on his left elbow in October, just after last season ended, to remove, as they say, Johnny, loose bodies from his elbow. Here's the pitch. And that's a swing and a ground ball into left for a base hit. Got a changeup, waited back on it. Good hitting by Bolte, especially for a young hitter. And he bangs that one through the left side hole. He sends Soderstrom to second, and the A's have two on and nobody out. So Geloff standing in. Yankees 5, A's 1. And here's the pitch by Rodon, and Geloff takes outside 1-0. Rodon had one of his best years for the Yankees last year. And apparently he pitched through some discomfort in that elbow. And Geloff pops it up, foul to the right out of play, and even made two appearances in the postseason.
1: Surprised the Giants didn't sign him long term after that year he had in 2022. I mean, he was really good.
0: Yeah, no question. Here's the delivery now, and Zach takes a strike on the inside corner. Yeah, he really used that as a springboard.
1: Yep.
0: And as we said, he signed that 6-year contract with the Yankees. He delivers the 1-2 pitch. Geloff takes high. Well, he was 18-9 last year. 3.09 ERA, made 33 starts. Had 203, 203 strikeouts, and 195 and a third innings. So here's the 2-2 pitch to Geloff, and Zach gets a shot, but it's going to be a double play ball. Taken by Chisholm at second, throws to first for a double play. Well hit ball, one hopper, and Chisholm was setting up point Geloff to bowl, and the Yankees second baseman was not that far from the bag over there, and that's a 4-3 double play, and Soderstrom goes to third.
1: I mean, Kenny, the Yankees do have to feel pretty good about themselves, you know, no Cole, no Rodon for a while, and still played, you know, first place baseball for a while till the Rays got hot, but Cole coming back soon as well.
0: Here's the pitch, and that's taken for a strike. Well, Cole has pitched great.
1: Yep.
0: He has two starts. Max Fried is on the IL now. Here's the 0-1 pitch, and Rodon lefty on lefty, and that's taken outside. One ball, one strike. He's hoping that double play wasn't a killer here in this spot over the second. McNeil, 257. And here's the pitch by Rodon. That swung out a lifted left side foul territory, and McMahon, the third baseman, is going to run out of room. The ball hits the netting.
1: All right, thanks for that, Kenny. You're right. Yeah, two starts for Cole, one and no ERA of zero. So 12 and two-thirds, six hits and no runs for Garrett Cole. So getting Cole and Rodon back, huge for this club.
0: Six and two-thirds on Wednesday against Kansas City. No runs, 10 strikeouts for Cole.
1: Yeah, they just have that team's number, don't they?
0: They do. So the runner at third, that's Soderstrom. Hernandez on deck. And the delivery by Rodon, lefty on lefty, and Jeff McNeil takes just outside, close pitch. Now the right-hander, Clark Schmidt, another starter for the Yanks on the IL after Tommy John surgery. Two balls, two strikes. Rodon throws to McNeil. It's a tapper foul straight back, and the count holds. McNeil's been scuffling a little bit. I think his eyes kind of light up when he faces the Yankees, though. It's a 346 lifetime hitter against New York. Rodon, the pant legs up high. And the 2-2 delivery, here it is. And it's taken high. Soderstrom walk, Bolte single, Gelof bounce into the 4-3 double play. They just have two hits against Rodon. The first was the homer by Kurtz in the bottom of the first. Here's the 3-2 pitch, and it's a ground ball, one hop, well hit, but right to second at Chisholm. Flipped to first for the out, the inning is over. McNeil is out, Soderstrom left at third. After two, it's 5-1 Yankees.
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0: By the way, the second inning was brought to you by California Community Colleges. After two, Yankees lead the A's 5-1, top of the third. Here's Johnny D.
1: Jazz Chisholm to lead things off. Five runs, six hits, and no errors for the Yankees. One run, two hits, and one error for the A's. Joel Kuhnel, the right-handed third pitcher of the game for the Athletics. Severino for one. As he came out due to an injury of some sort, it's Suarez for one, and now Kuhnel. Kuhnel delivers high. It's 1-0 on Jazz Chisholm, left-handed hitter. Chisholm, 246, six homers and 20 driven in. Nice goal, Tuttle delivers in the pitch. That's hit foul to our left and out of play.
0: I wonder if this will prompt a call to Vegas. You know, with Severino leading the game so early.
1: Yeah, it could. Third baseman Geloff well off the line. Oh, 30 feet off the line with a bag as Kunal delivers in the pitch. That's taken for a strike. And I don't think Chisholm cared for it too much. I think he thought it was high. Didn't challenge it, though. 1-2 the count. Chisholm grounded out to McNeil, the second baseman, back in the first inning. 0-1. He's hit it four straight. As Kunal delivers on the 1-2 pitch. That misses low with a changeup, and it's two balls and two strikes. Chisholm, the former Marlin, 1-for-7 in that series against the Athletics in April, Yankee Stadium. Kunal at the belt, and time was called right when Kunal was about ready to deliver that pitch.
0: A little bit late.
1: Yeah, right? I would say. Sometimes you're not going to be granted that time.
0: It doesn't have to be granted.
1: Nope. 2-2 the count. Yankees lead it 5-1. We're in the top of the third. Geloff playing where the shortstop Hernaez would normally be playing. He's well off the line, and Hernaez about straight up the middle. 2-2 pitch. That's one. Bounced down to the second baseman, McNeil. He'll scoop it up and flip it over to Kurtz, and there is one away. A couple of ground outs to the second baseman for Chisholm. One out. That will bring up Paul Goldschmidt, the first baseman. 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Here's Goldschmidt, a three-run homer for Goldschmidt in that first inning. Big, strong right-hand hitter. 378 lifetime homers as the pitch is taken for a strike on a slider, and it's nothing and one. But Goldschmidt, so consistent year after year at all those great years of the Diamondbacks, as you mentioned. You look up, and he's closing in on 400 homers for his career. He's had quite a career. Here the 0-1 pitch. Kunal delivers. That one swung on line. Drive down the left field line, hooking foul. And it's 0-2.
0: A perfect guy to have as a backup. He wasn't playing that much earlier in the year, but now, as we said, with Stanton out, he takes over at first base, DHing on occasion as well.
1: And what a luxury, right, to have Goldschmidt as a backup. So 0-2 the count. Goldschmidt at 273 on the year. Six homers, 18 driven in. Right-hander delivers in the pitch. Breaking ball swung on and popped up. Kunal's going to get out of the way, and the third baseman Geloff will make the catch in front of the pitching mound, and there are two away. That's four in a row retired by A's pitchers, and that will bring up the third baseman, Ryan McMahon. We'll make a splash tomorrow for Sacramento Saturday with the Yankees here. 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McMahon, former Rocky, takes outside. It's 1-0. McMahon, a comebacker to end the first inning. 6 for his last 45. Left-hand hitter, 197 overall. As Kunal delivers, that one taken for a strike. Sinker at 94, and it's 1-1 on McMahon. Five homers, driven in 18 runs. Kunal at the belt. Now the 1-1 pitch. That's fouled back to the screen. And it's one ball and two strikes. Again, the A's winning 2 out of 3 from New York in April. And then they swept the Mets 5 out of 6 on that road trip. Actually, a brilliant hot take by Towney on that one. Right-hander comes set the 1-2 pitch. That swung on. Fly ball to right field. It pretty well. Going back is Thomas near the track. He's at the wall. It's gone. So Ryan McMahon with his 6th home run of the year. It's now 6-1 New York. Second home run for the Yankees in this game tonight. Ball was on the inside part of the plate. And McMahon hits it over the 380 sign. Thomas, a great effort. trying to climb that wall, but it's a home run for McMahon. Here's Ascaro, who flied out to left fielder Soderstrom in the second inning, 0-for-1. As Kuno delivers in the pitch, that's bounced out of the third baseman Geloff. He'll scoop it up and sling it over to first, and the inning is over. But Yankees get another run. The home run by McMahon. One run, one hit, nobody left. Through 2.5, it's the Yankees 6 and the A's 1.
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3: We go to the bottom of the third. It's a 6-1 Yankee lead. And for the Athletics, it'll be Hernandez, Thomas, and Kurtz, numbers 9, 1, and 2, to face the left-hander Carlos Rodon. He's getting their run in the bottom of the first on that Kurtz home run to left center. Don't forget, tomorrow, it'll be a 7:05 start, a little bit of a later start. It'll be the left-hander Ryan Weathers, the right-hander JT Ginn. There's Hernandez, 273 for Darryl with a homer and seven driven in. It's bottom of the third, brought to you by Pacific Drafting and Design, your trusted partner for professional drafting, design, and permit services in Sacramento and the surrounding areas. As Rodon delivers and the pitch misses inside to Hernandez, one ball and no strikes. Hernandez was 2-for-4 in the series in April against New York as the pitch misses, and it's two balls and no strikes on Hernandez. Guarding the line at third is McMahon. As the lefty delivers in the pitch, that's taken inside. It's now 3-0. Colby Thomas, the on-deck hitter. Gorgeous night here in West Sacramento. It's a 3-0 pitch. That misses ball four. So four pitches, he loses Hernandez. Second time that Rodon has issued the leadoff walk. And that will bring up the right fielder, Colby Thomas. Thomas flied out to the center fielder Grisham in the first inning, 0-for-1. The 11 for his first 36, hitting 306 for the A's. As Rodon with the high socks comes to the plate in the pitch. That's popped up foul out of play, first base side. And it's nothing and one.
4: Great crowd tonight, Johnny.
3: It is.
4: Going to be capacity. Pretty sure it's a sellout.
3: Yeah, I'm sure all three games will be well attended.
4: Capacity here is around 12-5.
3: Right. Big hole on the right side as the pitch taken high. One ball, one strike on Thomas. Berm is packed. Great shot of the sun gleaming off that tower bridge. As Hernandez being held on over there by Goldschmidt, the lefty delivers and the pitch misses high. Now two balls and one strike. So Rodon, and he threw 95 pitches in that last start against the Blue Jays. That one fouled back to the screen. Now two balls and two strikes.
4: When Colby got a pitch he thought he could have driven.
3: Eyes lit up on that one, right? So 2-2 the count. Takes his lead. Carlos Rodon delivers the 2-2 pitch. That's a bust bat bouncer to third. McMahon will scoot up to second for one on to first, too late. But they do get the 5-4 put out on Hernandez. One away. And that will bring up the first baseman, Nick Kurtz.
4: Well, we'll see if they're careful with Kurtz or with a five-run lead if they go right after him.
3: Yeah, Kurtz that homer to left center, and the center fielder Grisham, a little courtesy jog. There's no question about it off the bat. So Nick now, 9 homers, 38 driven in. He's now 6-for-15 against Yankee pitching this year. Meanwhile, top of the third, Seattle, they lead Arizona 1-0. Yeah, I'm scoreboard watching in May. Left-hander looks in, now to the plate, in the pitch. That's taken on the outside edge for a strike, and it's nothing and one. You know how I look at it, Ken? It's never too early to scoreboard watch. Left-hander to the plate, the 0-1. Drake Biggs swinging a foul to be just to get a piece, but it's nothing in two.
4: That's a fun part of it. No,
3: yeah, really, right?
4: No apologies necessary.
3: Yeah.
4: That's what it's all about.
3: For sure. Right arm soreness for Severino. That's the warp in the clubhouse. Right arm soreness for Severino. Here's the 0-2 pitch. Checks his swing. Did he go? He did not, says third base umpire Jeremy Rehack. It's 1-2. They just hope it's not serious with Severino as Thomas takes his lead. Not a very big lead for Colby as the pitch is swung on and missed. He struck him out. He got him on that slider. So Rodon picks up his first strikeout, two down. And that will bring up the catcher, Shea Langeliers. Yeah, J.P. Crawford, a home run for the Mariners in the bottom of the first inning. Sadly, 1-0 with the Diamondbacks in the third. Langeliers flying out to Bellinger in the first, right-hand hitter as the pitch. That's chased and missed on a first pitch changeup from Rodon. It's 0-1. Carlos closing in on 50 pitches for the night. Rodon to the plate in the pitch. That misses high and away. One ball and one strike. Well, your guy Murakami left the White Sox game with right hamstring tightness.
4: That's a huge blow for them.
3: It really is. Here's the pitch. That's taken high. Now two balls and one strike.
4: I'm glad you prefaced that by saying, my guy. I mean, this guy said it. He has 20 home runs. He is tied with Yordan Alvarez for the American League lead.
3: He has been
4: a great start to his career over here.
3: Very impressive. You saw that first swing, though. You were impressed. Here's the 2-1 pitch. The runner goes. The pitch is high. The throw to second base in time to get him. So Thomas thrown out, and that goes 2-4 on the caught stealing. And what do we have here? Rodon is talking with the home plate umpire. The inning is over. No runs. A walk and nobody left. We threw a three complete. It's a 6-1 Yankee lead.
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3: All right, top of the fourth, a 6-1 Yankee lead. Joel Kunal working his second inning of work. He'll face Jose Caballero, Trent Grisham, Ben Rice, numbers 9, 1, and 2. Caballero now at 263 after that double. He hit in the second inning, doubled and scored. As the first pitch in there for a strike on a sinker at 95, it's 0-1. Caballero hit an off-speed pitch down the left field line for that two-base hit. Now 3-for-7 against A's pitching this year. as Kuna delivers in the pitch. That's bounced on two hops to third. And having trouble with it, Gallop, but Stitch with it and throws him out. He got the ball in front of him. And it's a 5-3 putout. Gallop's been busy over there. One away, and that'll bring up Trent Grisham. Gallop with good reactions over there at third base. Grisham has struck out and singled one for two. As the right-hander at the belt, now to the plate in the pitch. That's taken for a strike, and it's nothing and one. 0-1 on Grisham. Geloff, he's about 50 feet off the line, about even with the bag. Center fielder Bolte shaded three or four steps toward right center as the 0-1 pitch. That misses outside. One ball and one strike. 6 runs, 7 hits, and no errors for the Yankees. 1 run, 2 hits, and 1 error for the A's. Here we are, top half of the fourth. As the right-hander comes set, and the 1-1 pitch. That's a little dribbler it up that first baseline and foul from Grisham. Grisham, former Brewer. 1 ball and 2 strikes.
4: Former Padre?
3: Yeah, for sure. I mean, look, he's been a hot hitter. 12 hits in his last 26 at-bats. He's now hitting 7 of 8. Right-hander comes set. Now the 1-2 pitch. That misses inside with a breaking ball. He was, his first several years, I mean, he was known as a glove-first guy in center field.
4: Well, he broke out with an unexpected offensive year last year. He had 34 home runs.
3: He did. 2-2 the count on Grisham. As Kunal at the belt. Now the 2-2 pitch. That's taken down and in. Now 3-2. Right fielder Colby Thomas playing few steps over to his left as the right-hander delivers on the 3-2 pitch. He swung on the fly ball to center field, coming up for it. Bolte still coming up, and it's going to fall in for a base hit. No chance to get it. So that's Grisham's second hit. One out single for the Yankees. That is their 8th hit of the night. And that will bring up Ben Rice, the designated hitter. This top of the fourth brought to you by Golden State Lumber and Showrooms with the premier inventory across the Bay Area, Sacramento, and Stockton. Here's Rice. Rice reached on a Kurtz error in the first and scored, and he singled in the second, so he's 1-for-2. Grisham, not a very big lead over there in the pitch. That's taken low, the first pitch cutter from Kunal. And it's 1 ball and no strikes. For the Rangers, in their ball game, they beat the Royals 9-1. God, the Royals are really struggling. Kansas City falls to 22-35. Rangers had 10 hits in that game. Gore 6 1/3, 4 hits, no runs. Here's the pitch. That's chopper foul. Screen. It's 1-2 on Ben Rice. Hogan Harris, the left-hander, beginning to loosen up in the bullpen for the Athletics. Jock Peterson had a home run in that one. One and two the count on Rice. Runner at first is Grisham with one out here in the fourth. 6-1 New York. Here's the pitch. That swung on. A little pop fly to right center. Coming up for it. Bolte dives. Can't get it. Falls in for a base hit. Going to retrieve it is Thomas. Digging for third. The throw to second base is not in time. Going to third base, Grisham. It'll be a double for Rice. Good effort from Bolte. He had a long way to come and just couldn't quite get it. A good effort by the center fielder. It's now second and third, one out for Aaron Judge. Here's Judge. Judge has singled and scored and bounced out. He's 1-for-2.
4: Will they pitch to him?
3: That's the question with the base open here, right? The on-deck hitter is Cody Bellinger. Looks like they're going to pitch to Aaron Judge here. As the right-hander, Kunal at the belt. And to the plate, the pitch. That's taken outside with a first pitch slider. It's 1-0. So 9 hits now for the Yankees. Still just one out. For Rice, that's his 12th double of the year. Infield at medium depth, although Kurtz in on the grass at third. Breaking ball in there nicely for a strike. And it's 1-1 on Judge. Judge has six hits in his last 16 at-bats. As Kunal to the plate, the 1-1 pitch. That's taken for a strike. Good pitch on the inside edge. And I think Judge is going to challenge that.
5: Batter challenge.
3: The Judge thought that pitch was inside. And he is going to, or Lomé lost the challenge. Yankees lose the challenge. Got the bottom of the zone for a strike. So it's 1-2. Judge, by the way, 385 lifetime homers. So a pretty good pace. He's 34 years old. And that 62-homer season back in 2022. As Kunal to the plate, the 1-2 pitch, that misses outside. Now two balls and two strikes. 6-1 Yankees, we are in the top half of the fourth inning. For Judge, got a lifetime OPS of 1023. How about Reggie Jackson being at this ball game today, Kenny? Right-hander comes set. Now the 2-2 pitch. That's fouled back to the screen. Remains at 2-2.
4: Sitting with the Sacramento mayor,
3: yep.
4: Kevin McCarthy.
3: That's right.
4: Just after, of course, the bid on the part of this, the state's capital, Major League Baseball, letting them know that they want an expansion team.
3: That's right. Derek Lee was there. 2-2 the count. The right hand to the plate. The 2-2 pitch is swung. A little dribbler up the third base line. Geloff will gobble it up on the run. Throw to first, and it's in time. 5-3 on the put out. But Grissom scores and going to third base Rice. And the A's now trail 7-1. So Judge picks up his second RBI of the night and his 36th of the year. I think it's going to be all for Kunal as Katse is going to go out there and get the right hander. So we'll take a break. 7-1 Yankees here in the top of the fourth with a runner on third and two outs, and we'll have more right after this.
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3: Hogan Harris takes over here for the A's, and for Harris, he's making his 29th appearance, 2-0, 2.84 ERA. He has walked 21, struck out 28, and 25 in one-third innings. So he will face Cody Bellinger, runner on third, two outs. A's trailing 7-1. Bellinger has singled and scored and struck out one for two. He's hit in five of his last six. 3-for-14 against A's pitching this year. Rice creeps off that third base bag as the lefty delivers. Breaking ball swung on, hit on a couple of hops to Kurtz. He'll make the play and take it to the bag himself, and the inning is over. But the Yankees get a one more. One run, two hits, one left. We're through 3.5. It's the Yankees 7 and the A's 1.
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3: We go to the bottom of the fourth. It's a 7-1 lead for the Yankees. And for the A's, 3-4-5. 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So here's Langeliers. He flied out to Bellinger in left field in the first inning, 0-for-1. He swings and misses, counts nothing and one on Shea. 297 on the year. 2-for-10 against Yankee pitching this year. As Carlos delivers in the pitch, that misses high. 1-1. One pitch. That's taken down and in. 2-1. Susan Wallman got a chance to talk to her on her pregame show today, right?
4: Well, Susan.
3: And you said that, too?
4: We miss John Sterling.
3: Yeah, for sure. Absolutely.
4: We really miss him. She does, too, of course.
3: Yeah. 2-1 pitch. She's taken low. 3-1.
4: She is great.
3: She really is.
4: She's covered the Yankees now for 40 years. The last 22 years on radio. It's always great to see.
3: Yeah, she's outstanding.
4: They were quite a duo.
3: 3-1 pitch. That's popped up first base side, slicing on Goldschmidt and in amongst the crowd. A lot of great moments with John on the radio.
4: Yeah, they sure did, and the outpouring of love for John after he passed. And the Yankees had a great ceremony with Susan and Michael Kay. Sat at home plate after he passed, and John's kids were there.
3: Pitch is swung on and bounced left side. Caballero will scoop it up. He'll fire over to first in time. And Langeliers retired, one away. David Cone, the show on NBC Sports California, of course, threw a perfect game for the Yankees. Saw Cone and Dallas Braden talking before the ballgame. That exclusive club, that was pretty cool. Watch those guys.
4: It's a small club.
3: It really is. I gave David Cone a hard time. I said, you know, you not making that trip to Oakland a couple years ago made it so Dallas was the only one to have called one and thrown one. Pitches swung and fell back. He's like, I never thought of that. That's true, yeah. Because if he had made that trip, he would have called that Domingo Germán perfect game. 0-1 the count on Brent Rooker, who flied out to the right fielder Judge in the first inning. Here's the pitch. That swung on. Hard hit ball. Foul outside third and down the line.
4: Wow, that was close.
3: It was close. 0-2 the count. Let's pause while we have a moment for station identification on A's Cast and the A's Radio Network. With Ken Korak, Chris Townsend, and Jenny Kavnar, and Chris Carey. It's Steve Sachs, Judy Babbitt, Johnny Dosca with you from Sutter Elf Park. Thanks so much for being with us. It's 7-1 New York in the fourth as the 0-2 pitch misses low, one ball and two strikes.
4: You called that perfect game too, didn't you, with Dallas?
3: I did. Called it with Dallas.
4: Yeah.
3: Yep. And you called it as well.
4: I did. Yeah.
3: Yeah. So you've called a couple of those things. Called two perfect games. Left-hander delivers the 1-2 pitch. That swung on and missed. Down he goes. So he strikes out Rooker. Four-seam fastball at 94. It's the second strikeout for Rodon. Two down. And here's Tyler Soderstrom.
4: I've been very fortunate. Not only the perfect games, but the no-hitters.
3: Yeah.
4: By Mike Fiers and Sean Manaea. All of them coming at the Coliseum.
3: Yeah. So you've called two perfect games and two no-hitters.
4: That's correct.
3: Actually, four no-hitters. Right. Here's the pitch. That's taken for a strike. It's nothing and one. Soderstrom walked in the second inning. Yankees lead 7-1. We're in the bottom of the fourth. As the lefty delivers, and that misses away. One ball, one strike.
4: Perfect game would be the ultimate no-hitter.
3: Absolutely. Right. And, of course, Armando Galarraga with the Tigers should have thrown a perfect game, but wasn't to be. 1-1 the count. 1-1 pitch. That swung on it, smacked into center field past the diving Caballero for Soderstrom. Hard shot from Soderstrom. You see that Soderstrom's coming out of this thing. He really is. Here is Bolte, the center fielder.
4: 11 for 32 in his last nine games.
3: Yeah.
4: He was sitting down in the 180s not that long ago.
3: There is Henry Bolte, who had a sharp single to left on a changeup in the second inning. As Tyler takes his lead, being held on by Goldschmidt in the pitch. That's foul back, top of the screen from Bolte, and it's nothing and one. Henry at 295.
4: One of the great things, of course, about Dallas's perfect game is that every Mother's Day, people are reminded of it, and people write articles, and it's special.
3: It really is. They remember where they were, a little dribbler foul up the third base line. That's a foul ball, and it counts now nothing and two on Bolte. But baseball does that for us, right? The memories we have and pass along generation to generation where we were when a certain event took place, right?
4: Where were you in Dallas through his perfect game?
3: You know where I was? I was calling a game in Fresno. It was the Rivercats were playing Fresno, and I remember watching it. I believe I was. We'll have to look it up, but I believe I was in Fresno, and I remember kind of watching the end of it as the left-hander comes set and the 0-2 pitch. That breaking ball misses inside, one ball, two strikes. I think that's where I was. Maybe I was in Sacramento when it happened, but...
4: Well, your memory is pretty good. It'll start to fade beginning tomorrow.
3: That's right. Soderstrom takes his lead at first. 1-2 pitch. That's hit foul past Ryan Christensen and down the line. Remains at 1-2. Yankees have scored in each of the first four innings. Four in the first, one in the second, one in the third, one in the fourth. A's with one in the first. Rodon at 68 pitches on the night. As Carlos to the plate, the 1-2 pitch is swung on line drive off the glove of the diving Caballero into left center for a base hit with the play in front of him. Soderstrom's going to third. So the A's now have runners on the corners with two outs. It's Bolte's second hit. And here's Geloff. The A's with a chance to get another run in. First and third, two outs. Geloff grounded into that 4-3 double play in the second. And the ball was hit right to Chisholm. He hit it pretty well.
4: That ball was hit with some funny spin, I think. I think it fooled Caballero a little bit. Well hit ball, though.
3: And here's Geloff. Zach, right-hand hitter. And a 244 on the year. As Rodon delivers, pitch to Zach is swung on, popped up foul out of play, right side. And it's nothing and one.
4: It's one of those games where you need somebody to hit a three-run homer to get back in. At some point, somebody's going to have to go deep with runners on base.
3: Now, Geloff has six home runs on the year. As Rodon, former White Sox, to the plate in the pitch. That swung on, popped up, foul out of play. And it's nothing and two on Zach. Again, on Sunday, A's have not announced their starter. We know Will Warren, right-hander, will the start for the Yankees 31st of June. Or 31st of May, I should say. No such thing as 31st of June. Left-hander looks in. And the 0-2 pitch, that misses inside. One ball and two strikes. Moving Geloff off the plate. Geloff with back-to-back two-hit games, last two games against the Mariners, as the 1-2 pitch misses high. Now two balls and two strikes.
4: July 1st, just around, or June 1st.
3: Yeah.
4: Just around the corner, right? Monday?
3: Yep, it'll be an off day, Chicago. As Rodon comes set, the 2-2 pitch from the lefty. That's chopped foul at home plate.
4: Are you going to go to Harry Carey's restaurant with
3: sure.
4: Chris Carey?
3: I'm not sure where I'm going Monday night. I know.
4: Is Chris going to Carey's?
3: He might. I'm not sure what's going on that Monday. I do know that I'm going to enjoy walking around Chicago. I'll tell you that. Left-hander looks in. Now the 2-2 pitch. That is swung on, lifted to right center. Judge and Grisham. It'll be Grisham to make the catch in right center. The inning is over. No runs, two hits, two left. We're through four. And still the Yankees 7 and the A's 1.
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3: 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We go to the fifth. And once again, here's Ken.
4: Jazz Chisholm leads it off against Hogan Harris. Lights are on, but they haven't yet taken full effect. So here's Chisholm, a left-handed hitter. Hogan delivers outside. 7 runs, 9 hits, no errors, Yankees. A run, 4 hits, an error for the Athletics. Geloff will off the line over third, even with the bag, and Chisholm fouls it straight back. 4 in the first for the Yanks. All the runs unearned. Single runs in the second, third, and fourth. And the A's run coming in the bottom of the first on the Kurtz home run is ninth. Chisholm 0 for 2, and Hogan Harris with a pitch and a fastball high. 2 balls and 1 strike. Yeah, Mr. October is here. His 80th birthday was on May 18th. Here's the 2-1 pitch and swung on, a fly ball center field. Bolte coming on about 5 steps, straightaway center. He's right there to make the play. 1 away.
3: He's exactly 30 years older than David Forst.
4: It's amazing.
3: Yeah, because David turned 50 on May 18th.
4: Like we said, he's sitting with Kevin McCarty. And, you know, Reggie would like to be part of an ownership group you would like to own a club or, you know, have ownership, you know, and be part of a group that owns a major league team.
0: Yep.
4: So here is the pitch, and that's taken for a strike on the outside corner by Goldschmidt. 7-1 Yankees, one out, nobody on, top of the fifth inning. I mean, I've talked about it with him several times. Here's the 0-1 pitch, and that's taken a strike on the inside corner, 0-2. Goldschmidt is one of those hitters who always seems to get on base. His lifetime on-base percentage is .378. 0-2 pitch is bounced foul, third base side. Made the All-Star team seven times in the National League.
0: With all the gold gloves, look at his numbers, and look, I'm saying he's in the conversation. I'm not saying he's probably short of the Hall of Fame now, but I'm saying he's put up some incredible numbers.
4: He would be in the all-time good category. Yeah. 0-2 pitch by Harris. One out, nobody on. Ground ball left side. Giving ground to third as Geloff turns, fires it across for the out. Two away, and that'll bring up Ryan McMahon. Hope you can join us out here tomorrow. The A's and the Yankees at 7:05. The beach towel giveaway out here, as part of Sacramento Saturdays. 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And the pitch is taken high, one ball, no strike.
0: I'm going to fight back on you a little bit on that. I would say he's better than all-time good, but not quite Hall of Fame, right? Just because you got to, I mean, he's had a really nice career.
4: So the 1-0 pitch. And that's right. Well, we're getting a little semantic there.
0: Yeah, we're a little bit.
4: I mean, if you're better than an all-time good, you're an all-star.
0: Right. He's been an all-star.
4: Here's the 1-1 pitch. Or a Hall of Famer, I should say. Right? Wouldn't you say that if you're a better player than an all-time good, I mean, what's better than that if you're not a Hall of Famer?
0: I don't know. I just look at good. We'll talk
4: 1-2 count. Here's the pitch by Harris. Inside in the count 2-2.
0: It's just like the...
4: I guess you could say that one step above being an all-time good would be a great.
0: Right.
4: And then to be an all-time great, then you're a Hall of Famer. Is that fair to say?
0: That's fair. I just remember J.K. Simmons' quote in Whiplash when he said, there are no two more harmful words in the English language than good job. Right, so I'm just kind of thinking back at that. Well,
4: your guy.
0: That's my guy.
4: You spent some time with him in Detroit.
0: Sure did.
4: Two balls and two strikes. Swung on and missed. Down goes McMahon. The inning is over. Halfway through our ball game tonight after 4.5. The Yankees lead the A's 7-1.
1: 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When Barkley sees dirt or water shooting from the ground, he leaves fast. Barkley then calls 911 and Southwest Gas from a safe location.
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5: 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Get the

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1: The Golden Knights are in the Stanley Cup Finals, and they'll be taking on the... Well, we don't know yet. But we do know the Knights are in and can sit back and watch Carolina and Montreal go at it and see who their foe will be. So congrats to the Knights for winning the Western Conference, and now the waiting game begins.
2: To the bottom of the fifth. It's down 7-1 to the Yanks, first of this three-game set. 7:05 tomorrow, 1:05 on Sunday. On to Chicago for the A's. Day off on Monday. Three against the Cubs and three against the Astros before the A's fly to Vegas. And the A's will play six games at the home of the Aviators up in Summerlin. And they'll match up against the Brewers and the Rockies. Jeff McNeil leads off, 7-1 New York. They've out-hit the A's 9-4. McNeil with a strike, and it's 0-1. It is McNeil, Hernandez, and Thomas against Carlos Rodon. The lefty throws. This is foul back, out of play, and it's 0-2. So three against the Brewers, a day off on the 11th on the Thursday, and three against the Rockies that weekend beginning on June 12th. No balls, two strikes on the way, and it's swung on and foul back. The UNLV baseball program made an announcement today, hiring a new head baseball coach. Nick Garitano will take over the Hustlin' Rebels program.
3: Yeah, you know Nick.
2: Known him for over 30 years. Here's the delivery, swinging a ground ball to second, up with a Chisholm, a flip to first in time. And that is out number one. McNeil is out 4-3. He'll do a great job. Justin Sterner is up and throwing in the bullpen. Those of you listening in Vegas, I would say rest assured that Nick Garitano will do an outstanding job as the baseball coach of the Rebels. Had a tremendous run, about 16 years as the head coach at the College of Southern Nevada. He's a great guy and a great coach. So here is Hernandez, a bouncy ball foul, third base side.
3: Did he coach Bryce Harper?
2: He did not coach Bryce Harper. Okay. Bryce was there before Nick got there. Hernandez walked in his first at bat. And the delivery, and Darryl takes low, one ball and one strike. Colby Thomas waiting on deck. They just have to get something going against Rodon. And here's a delivery, and that's swung on, and a fly ball, center field. Grisham angling toward left center. He's right there. The Yankee center fielder makes the catch, two away. Well, we won't know, perhaps until tomorrow, more on the injury to Luis Severino, who pitched just one inning. He went out to warm up to begin the top of the second, came out, and the word from the A's clubhouse, right arm soreness for the A's starter. So here's Thomas, and Colby's 0-2, and Rodon delivers, and a strike on the outside corner with a changeup. 7-1 Yankees. Severino's spot won't come up until next week. The 0-1 pitch on the way, and Rodon throws, and it swung on and popped up. Right field line, a long run for Judge, racing into the corner. He's going to get there in fair territory, and he makes the catch. And Rodon makes quick work of the A's in the fifth. And after five, it's 7-1 Yankees.
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5: J.C. Ascara leads it off for the Yankees. Top of the sixth inning in West Sacramento. The sixth inning is brought to you by Golden State Lumber and Showrooms with the premier inventory across the Bay Area, Sacramento, and Stockton. J.C. Ascara is 0 for 2. Justin Sterner comes out of the A's bullpen. The pitch for a strike. It's 0-1. So bullpen game for the A's. Severino, Suarez, Kunal, Harris, and now Sterner in the sixth, and Ascara. It's a fly ball to center field, playable. Bolte went back, now coming on, right there to make the catch, and that is at number one. That'll bring up Jose Caballero. Obviously, when a pitcher goes down, there'll be immediate speculation about a roster move and who might come up and who might take Severino's spot, but we don't want to jump the gun fully on that, Johnny, and rule him out for his next start. We'll just have to wait and see.
6: I don't know how serious it is.
5: Right. So here's Caballero. He's doubled and bounced out. Yankees lead 7-1. And the delivery, and that's taken outside. One ball, no strikes. The Cubs were beaten by the Cardinals tonight in St. Louis, 6-5. Here's the 1-0 pitch, and that's taken for a strike. Remember, the Cubs just broke their 10-game losing streak. They won the last two games of their series against Pittsburgh.
6: They're making history, maybe the streakiest team through the first 55, 60 games in the history of this sport.
5: Here's the 1-1 pitch, taken outside. They have two 10-game winning streaks and one 10-game losing streak.
6: That's right.
5: The White Sox, a two-run bottom of the 10th. Their story continues. Sox beat the Tigers 4-3. Here's the 2-1 pitch, and that's taken high. 3-1 by Jose Caballero. Texas hammering Kansas City 9-1. Mackenzie Gore, he blanked the Royals into the 7th inning, got his 4th win. 3-1, and that's a strike on the outside corner. Caballero thought it was ball 4. In 10, the Brewers beat the Astros 5-4. Here the A's are down by 6. One out, nobody on, bottom of the 6th. The Giants lead the Rockies 4-3 in the 9th in Denver. Bolte shaded toward right center. The infield slightly to pull. Caballero, right-handed hitter. It's a fly ball to right. Colby Thomas going back and over, nearing the track. Edge of the track. Midway on the track, he makes the catch in deep right center field. So Caballero gives it a pretty good ride the other way.
6: That ball really, sorry, Ken, that ball really carried.
5: It did.
6: Got a lot of it.
5: It's going to get warmer as the weekend moves along, too, Mr. Hoskins.
6: Yes, it will.
5: Seattle leads the D-backs 3-1, bottom of the 5th. Home runs by Julio Rodriguez and J.P. Crawford. Dodgers 4-0 over the Phillies in the 6th. Here is a pitch for a strike on the outside corner taken by Grisham. All of the Dodger runs coming on home runs. That would be 4 solos in the first 5 innings, including number 10 for Ohtani. Here's the 0-1 pitch on the way, and that's a strike on the outside corner. Freeman, Muncy, Ohtani, and Smith for the Dodgers. That's Robleski against Weaver, or against Wheeler. So it's 0-2. Its time is called by Trent Grisham. Grisham tonight has struck out and singled twice. He has two of the nine Yankee hits. And the pitch by Sterner is a ground ball one hop right to second. Taken by McNeil. Flipped to first in time. And Sterner works a 1-2-3 sixth. To the bottom of the sixth, Yankees 7, Athletics 1.
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5: Kurtz leads it off for the A's, bottom of the sixth. The Yankees lead 7-1. Kurtz has provided the A's offense tonight with his left center home run in the bottom of the first. 7 runs, 9 hits Yankees, a run, 4 hits, an error for the A's, and Nick taking a strike on the inside corner. Continuing with the scoreboard, the Mets, a 2-run bottom of the 10th, and the Mets beat Miami 9-7. The 0-1 pitch, and Nick takes high. The Rays scored 7 times in the 7th, and the Rays beat the Angels 8-5, so the Yankees will have to hold this lead to remain 1.5 behind Tampa Bay. 1-1 pitch is a bouncy ball to first near the bag, right there to Goldschmidt. He goes to the bag, quickly one away. The Guardians scored 4 times in the bottom of the first, and those runs held up as the Guardians beat the Red Sox 4-3. The Blue Jays with 4 in the 7th and 2 in the 8th, and Toronto beat Baltimore 6-5. 2-run bottom of the 9th for the Pirates. Pirates held off Minnesota 6-5. Now Langeliers pops it up back of first. A trio of Yankees, Judge from right. Judge has the call in the catch, quickly 2 away. The Padres, a 2-run 7th, and the Padres beat the Nationals 7-5. That was on a home run by Jackson Merrill, his 5th of the year. And the Braves over Cincinnati 8-3. Ronald Acuna Jr. homering for Atlanta. And that's your Friday night scoreboard. Rooker, it's a ground ball foul left to third.
6: Yeah, Craig Stammen going back, taking on the Nationals. He pitched for much of his career there.
5: That's correct.
6: For the Padres.
5: So two out quickly. Rooker is up. The count 0-1. The Yankees lead 7-1 in the bottom of the sixth. The A's last hit was Bolte's two-out single in the fourth. Rodon, pitch number 90. And the big lefty from NC State. And high and outside, 1-1. has had their chances in the first four innings. So it's had four hits in the first four frames, and Rodon walked two. Rooker fouls it back out of play. But now looking for his second straight 1-2-3 frame here in this bottom of the sixth. Deep in the twilight in West Sacramento. Breeze picking up a little bit. Blowing out. 1-2 to Brent by Rodon. And that's a little bit outside. It's 2-2. Tonight, Rooker has fired to right and struck out. Here's the pitch. Rodon fires and ring him up, and Rooker knew it. Is go down 1-2-3, and after 6, 7-1, Yankees.
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5: We played six complete in West Sacramento. All Yankees tonight. They lead 7-1. And we go to the seventh. Here's Johnny D.
6: Scott Barlow takes over here. He's the sixth pitcher of the game for the Athletics. Severino, Suarez, Kunal, Harris, Sterner, and now Barlow making his 26th appearance, 1-0, 2.88 ERA. With 10 walks, 22 strikeouts in 25 innings as the veteran right-hander facing Ben Rice, left-hand hitter, as the slider misses low, one ball and no strikes. 7 runs, 9 hits, and no errors for the Yankees. 1 run, 4 hits, and 1 error for the A's. Well, off the line at third is Gelof. Pitch is swung on, a fly ball to deep center field. Going back is Bolte at the wall, and it is gone. That is the 17th home run of the year for Ben Rice, having quite a year. He has single, double, and homered in this game. That's RBI number 39. And the Yankees now lead it 8-1. Yankee pitchers, or A's pitchers, have retired 8 straight. So the home run for Rice, the triple away from the cycle. Here's Aaron Judge, who has singled and scored, bounced out, then he bounced out again in the fourth. So Judge 1-for-3, 6 for his last 17. As Barlow to the plate in the pitch, that slider misses away, 1 ball and no strikes. The third home run that Barlow has allowed this year. So 10 hits now for the Yankees. As Barlow, the high set down on the plate, and the pitch that just misses, close pitch, now 2-0. Judge at 252 on the year. Here's the pitch. That swung on this big cut by number 99, and it's now 2-1. Judge Judge, a 292 career hitter. As Barlow, high setting out of the plate in the pitch. That's chased and missed. Good curveball from the right-hander. It's now 2-2 on Judge. Barlow from the far third base side of the rubber. Now Judge calls time. Judge played his college baseball at Fresno State. He was a Bulldog. And as Kim mentioned, from Linden. 2-2 the count. As Barlow to the plate, the 2-2 pitch. That misses down and away with a slider. And it's 3 balls and 2 strikes. In number 57 for the A's. They come in 27-29. A's given a half game behind the Mariners in the West. 3-2 pitch. That's bounce foul outside third and down the line. Dodgers lead the Phillies 4-1. That game's in the bottom of the sixth. Blue Jays beat the Orioles 6-5. So the Blue Jays now 29-29. They've been playing some much better baseball. They had a tough start. Right-hander looks in. Another 3-2 pitch. Checks his swing. Did he go? He did not, they say. Wow. So ball four. So Judge walks. Second time he's been on base. And look from this angle that he went around here, Ken. That was tough. Well, man.
5: Here's Judge.
6: Now, here's Bellinger. Bellinger 1-for-3. Cody singled and scored in the first. Bounced out. Maybe struck out, I should say, in the second. Bounced out in the fourth as the pitch taken for a strike. First pitch curveball from Barlow. And the count is nothing. Yeah, Kotze could not believe it. Neither could Emerson. Scott Emerson and Mark Kotze could not believe that. That they said Judge held up. Pitch is swung on and fouled back. That'll go in amongst the crowd. It's nothing in two.
5: I think the Judge thought he went around.
6: I think so, too.
5: My initial reaction to it.
6: I agree. 0-2 the count on Bellinger. As Judge takes his lead. Now Barlow delivers and the breaking ball misses outside. Now there's 1-2 on Bellinger. Guardians won. They beat the Red Sox 4-3. 34-25. The Guardians are now. Pitch misses now 2-2. Man, you mentioned this, though. The Braves are 20 games over 500 at 39-19 with their win over the Reds. Here's the 2-2 pitch. That's lifted to center field. Bolte goes back. Now he comes in and makes the catch. And there is one away as Judge returns to first. One out of the seventh. That'll bring up Jazz Chisholm, the second baseman. Eight runs, 10 hits, no errors for the Yankees. One run, 4 hits, and 1 error for the A's. That's where we are in the top half of the seventh inning. Judge takes his lead from first. Well off the line at third is Geloff as the pitch. That's a slider. Good one in there. First strike. It's nothing and one. And Chisholm's got a challenge. Let's see. Yeah, that's a good pitch. Yep. So the Yankees are out of challenges. I was surprised he challenged that. Ball and one the count on Jazz Chisholm as Scott Barlow to the plate in the pitch. That's chopped foul toward the on-deck hitter and Goldschmidt. And it's nothing and two on Chisholm. Chisholm, 6 hits in his last 18 at-bats. He's 1-for-10 against A's pitching this year. Kurtz holding on Judge. As the right-hander is 0-2 pitch. That miss inside goes to the screen. Gets away from Langoliers. The wild pitch moves Judge to second. We've got a later start tomorrow, 7:05 start tomorrow night. And Ryan Weathers, the left-hander, JT Ginn, the right-hander. 1-2 the count on Chisholm. As Barlow peers into Langoliers, Judge takes his lead from second as Barlow, and now time called by Jazz. The Yankees, they've tightened up their defense. I mean, last couple years, their defense was not great. The year they went to the World Series against the Dodgers, one of the worst defenses in the game, but they have tightened it up. Right-hander, check second. Now Barlow to the plate. The 1-2 pitch is swung. A fly ball to center field. Going back for it is Bolte. He makes the catch about 15 feet from the track, and there are two away as Judge holds at second.
5: Well, it's one of the reasons that Caballero is still getting a lot of time at shortstop. Yep. Anthony Volpe is back with the ball club. They began the year on the IL. Then he was optioned to AAA. Now he's back, but Caballero's in there again tonight.
6: Good point. Goldschmidt 1-for-3. A three-run homer for Goldschmidt in that first inning, his sixth of the year. As the pitch from Barlow, that's taken for a strike. First pitch fastball, nothing in one. The Yankees have scored in five different innings. Judge from second. Another 0-1 pitch from Barlow. That's hit foul right side out of play. And it's nothing in two. Yeah, the A's in that three-game set. Remember, they lost that first game 5-3 against the Yankees in April. And then they went 3-2 and 1-0. Those three very crisp games. A's had those back-to-back shutouts, the Yankees and the Mets.
5: 1-5 straight to finish that trip.
6: That's right. There's the 0-2 pitch from Barlow. That's taken down and away with a slider. One ball and two strikes. Bottom of the seventh, it'll be Soderstrom, Bolte, and Gelof. 5, 6, and 7. A's have managed just four hits off Rodon.
5: And he's going to come out. He's done, I think.
6: I would think. They're still kind of working him in, although he did throw 95 pitches in that last start with his lead. I'm sure he's coming out. Pitch swung on and popped up. The first baseman, Nick Kurtz, he's drifting into foul territory as he reaches up and makes the catch. And the inning is over. Three up on your scorecard, but the Yankees do get a run on the Rice homer. One run, one in a walk, one level, 6.5. It's the Yankees 8 and the A's 1.
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3: We go to the bottom of the seventh. It's an 8-1 game. Sorry about that, Kenny. I'm telling you, I'm slipping. Soderstrom, Brandon Hedrick in there now. I thought you were going to throw it to me for some reason. It's 0-1 on Soderstrom, who's walked and singled. Hedrick's 28th appearance, 3-1, 2.02, 9 walks, 29 strikeouts. Left on left as the pitch taken for a strike. And it's nothing in two. Sorry about that, buddy.
4: That's all right. You were going to throw it to me for the bottom of the
3: seventh. I was like, what are we doing?
4: I would have done it, but I don't normally do the bottom of the seventh.
3: 0-2 pitch. That swung on fly ball to right field. Aaron Judge moves back a couple steps, makes the catch, and there is one away. For Rodon, 6 innings, 4 hits and a run. He walked 2 and struck out 3.
4: Are you feeling some anxiety?
3: I don't know. I mean, earlier today.
4: You're going to turn 60 in about 3 hours and 14 minutes.
3: Well, the latter part of my 50s, I don't know if they're going all that well because I read about Garrett Cole's 2 starts in the big leagues as the pitch swung on a miss from Bolte, nothing and one. And then I say to you, yeah, he's coming back soon. And you say, actually got 2 starts. I'd read that less than 24 hours ago. So that's not a good sign going into the 60s. Here's the 0-1 pitch. That's taking somewhere, just missed, close pitch. Yankees out of challenge. It's 1-1.
4: I'd like to say that doing things like that are because I'm in this advanced stage of my life, but I was always like that. It didn't matter.
3: That's hit into right field for a base hit. That's a 3-hit game for Henry Bolte. Goes the other way. Bolte now 15 for 46 on the year, and here's Zach Geloff. I love to hear that. You're saying, as far as the Space Cadet's concerned, we both have it, right?
4: Oh, yeah, and it's been that way for a long time.
3: Oh, yeah, I respect it.
4: Not sure it has anything to do with age.
3: Right? Here's Geloff, bounced into a 4-3 double play in the second, flied out to the center field to Grisham in the fourth. Pitch is swung on and missed, and it's nothing and one. 8-1 Yankees. We're in the bottom of the seventh with one on and one out. Big hole on the right side for Geloff. Bolte being held on by Goldschmidt. Pitch that swung on and missed. And it's nothing in two. Bolte takes his lead as the left-hander Hedrick to the plate in the pitch. That's taken outside. 1-2. He's only managed 5 hits in this game.
4: 3 by Bolte.
3: Yep.
4: Who's batting .326.
3: He's had 8 hits in the ball game 2 days ago as the pitch swung on, bounced up the middle and threw for a base hit. Into second base goes Bolte. So Geloff picks up the hit. He's now at first and second with one out. And that'll bring up Jeff McNeil. McNeil has bounced out to his opposing number, Jazz Chisholm, the second baseman in the second and the fifth. Again, right arm soreness for Luis Severino. We left the game after one inning. There's McNeil, who is 4-for-10 against Yankee pitching this year as Hedrick delivers the pitch taken inside, close pitch. 1-0. They have played much better baseball on the road than they have at home this year. They lose this game. They'll fall to 10-16 here at the home ballpark. Lefty delivers in the pitch. That misses inside. Now 2-0 on McNeil.
4: That has to change.
3: Yeah.
4: I mean, It's just, they've just got to figure out a way to play better here.
3: Remember the start they got off to last year at home? It was a struggle. Left-hander checks second out of the plate in the pitch. That swung on, foul back top of the screen from Jeff. It's now 2-1.
4: Just to reiterate what we had talked about earlier from Mark Kotze, and that is it starts with defense. Is this a hitter's part? So you have to make all the plays.
3: Geloff and Bolte take their leads as the pitch is swung on and fouled back middle of the screen. Two balls and two strikes.
4: And the way this game began for the A's with one out and the Yankees batting in the first, the E3. And then a balk, and it's like you're thinking, oh, not again.
3: Right. Fernando Cruz, the right-hander, loosening up in the bullpen for the Yankees as Hedrick delivers and the bender misses down and away. Three balls and two strikes. Still just one out here in the seventh. Geloff and Bolte take their leads. Here's the 3-2 pitch from the lefty. That misses inside. Ball four. So McNeil walks, and that loads the bases for Hernandez. Hernandez with an opportunity here as the catcher, Starr, going out there to check on Hedrick. Bases loaded, one out. Hernandez has walked and flied to center. He is 0-for-1.
4: I don't think they're going to take him out. Maybe they are. Matt, is that Boone or Matt Blake?
3: They're very similar in their build. And now we'll see if make the change. That's Booney. So they'll make the change here. Bases loaded, one out in this 8-1 game. We're going to see Fernando Cruz. A's are trailing by 7 in the 7th. With the bases loaded, one out. We'll have more after this.
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3: Fernando Cruz takes over here for the Yankees. So the former Red, who took a long time to get to the major leagues, got to the big leagues with the Reds in 2022 as a 32-year-old. And he will face Carlos Cortez, going to come up and hit for Hernandez. What a luxury. And can you talk to Kotze about that? What a luxury to have Cortez off your bench in a game like this. Cruz making his 27th appearance, 3-1, 1.96 ERA. Opponents hitting .195 against him. Here we go. Bases loaded, one out. Cortez, left-hand hitter, as he takes a strike on a first pitch fastball at 92 from Cruz. It's nothing and one.
4: Colby Thomas is on deck. Butler has a bat. He's in the dugout. He's not in the on-deck circle.
3: Bases loaded here with one out. The pitch, that swung on a bouncer back to Cruz. They'll go to the plate for one. On to first. They get the 1-2-3 double play to end the inning. So no runs, two hits, a walk, and two left. We're through seven complete. It's the Yankees 8 and the A's 1.
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5: Michael Barabut with you here on A's Cast and the A's Radio Network. I'll take your phone calls after the game on A's Talk at 833-625-2278. The A's trailing the New York Yankees by a score of 8-1 heading into the eighth inning. And the main concern for me, Johnny, over the course of this rough stretch of play for the Athletics, not a ton of these games have been competitive when you look at some of the scores. You have the 2-0 game in San Diego last Saturday, but you have the 4-1 game against Seattle. But other than that, a lot of blowouts, a lot of games that are not competitive and games that were done early. So not only are they losing these games, they're losing them by pretty large margins. And it's not like they've lost games late or just because of one mistake. I mean, they're really kind of getting it handed to them here.
3: Well, it's been a tough run here. We talk about how May has been to the A's over the last several years. It has really been a struggle, and you just got to try to get through this rut and try to find a way. It may not happen in this game, but you find a way to try to win tomorrow and win this series, right?
5: Yeah, and you look at that last play there with Carlos Cortez. I mean, if that's not indicative of what this last stretch of play has been, a 1-2-3 double play with the bases loaded, it's just it's kind of crazy.
3: Yeah, it is. Well, Mike, great job. We'll see you after the game, and you'll be there for A's Talk after the ballgame. Mark Leiter Jr. takes over here for the A's. It's 8-1 New York, and once again, here's Ken.
4: He'll talk to you after the game. So Leiter goes to work on Ryan McMahon. The pitch is taken for a ball. After Cortez batted for Hernandez, Alika Williams is in the game at shortstop. 25th appearance for the veteran Mark Leiter Jr. He's 0-1, a 5.96 ERA. And now the delivery to the left-handed batting McMahon. That's taken for a strike. McMahon has bounced out, homered, and struck out. He's homered in back-to-back games now for the Yankees. They have 10 hits. The A's have 6. Here's a delivery and a breaking ball, a strike. And the A's 6 hits. They've walked 3 times. They're 0-for-4 with runners in scoring position. They've hit into 2 double plays and had Colby Thomas thrown out trying to steal. So here's the 1-2 pitch. Leiter at the belt. And it's on the way, and that's taken inside, almost hit him, and now it's 2-2. So Severino and Suarez and Kunal, Harris, Sterner, Barlow, and Leiter for the A's in a bullpen game. Was not the plan. But 2-2 on the way. Swung on, tap down the first base line, rolling. Can be a fair ball right on the bag. Kurtz has it, 3 unassisted. And McMahon is out, one away, and that'll bring up J.C. Escara. But first, we'll pause to allow our stations to identify themselves on A's Cast and the A's Radio Network.

0: Here's the pitch. Leiter throws, and Ascara takes outside 1-0, along with Johnny Dosko and Chris Carey and Chris Townsend, Jenny Kavner. I'm Ken Korak. It's great to have you with us. And here's the pitch, and that swung on a drive to deep right. Thomas going back, nearing the track, has room midway on the track, comes into the edge of the warning track, makes the catch. Ascara is out number two.
1: I need to remind you, the bottom of the seventh was brought to you by California Community Colleges.
0: Thank you.
1: Yep.
0: The one-time Athletic, the right-hander Paul Blackburn, is throwing in the bullpen for the Yankees. Here's Jose Caballero. The infield to pull, outfield, hitting room in left center, and the pitch, Leiter throws, and that's taken a strike. In the eighth inning, is brought to you by Granite Expo. 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And it's one ball, one strike. Rodon went six innings for the Yanks. Four hits, a run. He walked two, K'd three. Hedrick and Cruz working in the seventh. Here's the 1-1 offering, and that's taken for a strike. And Cruz made the big pitch as the A's were making a bid with the bases loaded and one out. And then the 1-2-3 double play on Carlos Cortez. Here's the 1-2 pitch. And Leiter throws, and that's inside. The A's are going to see Ryan Weathers tomorrow night. And Weathers has had a very good year in his first year with the Yankees. And he was acquired in January in a trade with the Marlins. 2-2 pitch. Swung on and blooped into left center for a base hit. So Caballero sounded like it might have been a broken bat. He singles with two out in the eighth, and that'll bring up Trent Grisham. During that great run of pitching by the A's in New York when they played the Yankees and the Mets in early April, Weathers got the start against the A's on April 9th and took the loss despite going eight innings, allowing seven hits and a run with no walks and seven strikeouts.
1: That was that 1-0 affair.
0: Yeah. Here is the pitch by Leiter, and that's just outside, taken by Grisham. And most recently for Weathers this past Sunday against the Rays, he went seven, four hits, no runs, three walks, four Ks. He's been good. 3.14 ERA. 1-0 pitch is a curveball, a foul tip. He'll be opposed by JT Ginn, and then Will Warren, the right-hander, against the A's on Sunday. We believe that Jacob Lopez will pitch. We don't know if he'll start or he'll be the bulk pitcher for the A's. So the count 1-1. Yankees lead 8-1. We're in the eighth. Grisham, a left-handed hitter. Here it is. And that swung on line foul down the right field line. So now it's 1-1. Or make it 1-2. The Yankees, a postseason team a year ago. They were a wild card. They beat the Red Sox in the wild card series, then lost to Toronto. So it's 1-2. Bolte, two steps toward right center. And the 1-2 pitch is low. And the count even up at two balls and two strikes. We talked about Reggie Jackson and his birthday earlier, number 80, coming on the 18th of May. And today is John Blue Moon Odom's birthday. Number 81 for Moon. And he'll be inducted into the A's Hall of Fame in September. Great postgame or postseason. Excellent postseason pitcher. Good pitcher overall. All-star for the A's. 2-2 pitch. Swing and a miss. Inning is over. So the Yankees fail to score. We go to the bottom of the eighth. And the Yankees lead the A's 8-1.
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0: Butler leads off for the A's, pitch hitting. So Lawrence will bat for Colby Thomas, then Kurtz and Langoliers against the man from Heritage High down in Brentwood, the right-hander Paul Blackburn. Originally drafted by the Cubs, never pitched in the big leagues for the Cubbies, and then broke in with the A's in 2017. Right-hander delivers, and Butler takes outside 1-0. 8 runs, 11 hits, A's. A run, 6 hits, an error. For 8 runs, 11 hits for the Yankees. 1-6-1 for the A's. Butler waits on Blackburn, and it's a one hopper back a second. Speared, good play. False spin by Caballero. He throws him out. That ball was hit right on the screws, and Caballero was setting it right back in the bag at second. And Butler sizzles the ball, and he's out 6-3.
1: Yeah, Ken, that was 107 off the bat. Yeah, that's a shame for Lawrence. He just absolutely smoked that ball. And you had talked about how important Caballero has been defensively for this club. Example right there. That almost hit Blackburn. Wow.
0: As Bill King used to say, when you're going bad, you're going bad. And that's what happens. Here's a strike. And the count 0-1. When you're going well, Johnny, that gets through into center field for a base hit.
1: And another,
0: just the way it goes.
1: Another blooper does too, right?
0: Right, exactly. Yep. 16th appearance for Blackburn, a 3.22 ERA, and the pitch low. One ball and one strike. Paul has pitched for both teams in New York. Now the 1-1 pitch, and Nick Kurtz hits it foul, left side, out of play. His nonprofit partner of the game is the Olivia Chan Foundation. 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Underhand flip to the pitcher covering. On this date in A's history, Randy Velarde had a very big play against the Yankees.
8: Runners at first and second with nobody out, a 3-2 count. And the pitch. There's a swing and a line drive right to Velarde. Velarde tags the runner coming down from first, steps on second, a triple play. The runners broke. The runner at second broke a bit later than the runner from first, who was Posada. But the line drive to Velarde, as he was going toward second, set up the triple play. He tagged the runner coming down and then tagged second base. And Randy gets the unassisted triple play. Well, that's getting yourself out of a spot.
0: Exactly right, Bill.
1: That's
0: King.
1: Right, Bill.
0: Very well called by Bill.
1: It was.
0: By the way, that was not that easy.
1: No.
0: This date in 2000 at Yankee Stadium. Now a bouncer by Langelier is back a second. Chisholm has it flipped to first for the out. We're going to the ninth. 8-1 New York.
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0: Luis Medina comes out of the bullpen to work for the A's. Our game goes to the ninth. Yankees lead 8-1. And the tone was set early when the Yanks scored four times in the first. And the A's lone run coming on the home run by Kurtz. So it's been Severino, Suarez, Kunal, Harris, Sterner, Barlow, Leiter, and Medina. A day where, in a perfect world, I guess they might have wanted to stay away from Medina. He threw 36 pitches on Wednesday against Seattle. Two innings, three hits, and three runs. A walk, two strikeouts.
1: That's what happens in a game like this. Everybody's going to get some work. Work an inning and pick up Seve, right?
0: And again, Severino leaving after the first inning. Came out to warm up and the second left the game. And right arm soreness. The word from the A's clubhouse. Medina, 1-1, a 3.27 ERA. Making his 17th appearance. And the first pitch is taken by Ben Rice for ball one. It is Rice, Judge, and Bellinger. Big night for Rice. Here's the 1-0 pitch by Medina, and that's low, 2-0. It reached on an error. Single, double, and homer. So the count, 2-0. Infield a pull. Geloff will off the line at third, and Medina delivers the 2-0 pitch, and that's high inside. Now 3-0. Judge on deck. As many of you know, the A's actually drafted Aaron Judge. Here is the 3-0 pitch, and that's taken for a strike, but he opted to go to Fresno State. And when he was taken number one by the Yankees, he was the 32nd pick in that draft. Here's a 3-1 pitch on the way. Swung on it, popped up, foul, left side, out of play. There are a bunch of stories like that where teams can look back and go, you know what? There were 31 other chances to draft Aaron Judge.
1: Yeah.
0: Right? I mean, it's like Trout. What was Trout, like a 26th or 7th?
1: Yes.
0: First round pick, but like the 27th?
1: He was late in the first round. Yeah. Absolutely, yeah. No question.
0: 26th or 27th. Now here's the 3-2 pitch on the way. And Medina delivers. It swung on a pop-up. Back at third, short left. Soderstrom coming on. A trio of A's, and it drops. And it actually bounces now behind Soderstrom, and going to second is Ben Rice. Well, that's one of those that shouldn't have happened. Alika Williams going out from short. Geloff going out from third. Soderstrom coming in from left. and they're ruling that, I don't know, I thought I might have heard them say an E5 on Gillum.
1: That doesn't seem, you know, it's like...
0: It could have gone to any of them.
1: Any of them. I think you almost...
0: But it's Soderstrom's ball.
1: Yeah, it is.
0: And the last second, you could see watching the replay, yeah. Johnny, that Tyler was calling for.
1: He was. Yep. And he has the best angle on it.
0: Second error committed by the A's, and Aaron Judge takes a strike, and it's 0-1.
1: It's still a tough error for Geloff, right? I mean, it's... And all three of them were converging on that. I don't know what you do on that, though.
0: Medina at the belt and the delivery, and Judge fouls it back. Well, people for years have been calling to kind of institute
1: a team error.
0: A team error. Yeah. Add a team error.
1: Yeah.
0: What do you think?
1: I don't know. I'm a little old school on that. I don't know about team error, but I just don't know how you give anybody an error on that as they all converged on it.
0: Here's the 0-2 pitch on the way, and swung on a miss, Judge Case. But certainly Rice is not deserving of a hit,
1: yeah,
0: either.
1: Well, yeah, I guess. What do you think? Who do you give the error to on that, though, right?
0: I don't know.
1: Because,
0: and that's why guys like David Feldman are official scorers, and I'm not.
1: Yeah. Feldy's so good at it.
0: Runner at second base. Judge is Cade. That's Rice at second on the way, and that's taken inside 1-0. One ball and no strikes. And Medina and a breaking ball is taken low at 2-0. You know, on this date in A's history, Johnny, in 1990, it was a very big evening for Ricky Henderson. We'll get to that highlight in just a couple of minutes.

0: Well, here's what Ricky did on this date for the A's in 1990.
1: There are two outs. Liriano ducks in. Ricky's going. Pitch is high. He stole it. The American League record for Ricky Henderson. 893. He said 892 went to his mother. 893 is going to Tom Trebelhorn, his first manager. There is Bobby Henderson.
0: Medina delivers the pitch taken for a strike. That was Greg Papa with the call on A's television. So after the walk, the Yankees have runners at first and second. Chisholm is up. Stolen base number 893 and breaking the American League record, which had been held for decades by Ty Cobb. And outside, one ball, one strike. It also set the Athletics record because it was his 567th steal with the A's, which broke the record that had been set by the great Campy Campanera. One ball, one strike, and a pop-up by Chisholm. Right side, foul territory. Will it come back? And Kurt's leading, and it lands in the Yankees' dugout. It almost did that, Johnny Dosco, and came back.
2: Yeah, Kurtz has experience here now and knows that boomerang sometimes can come back into the field of play when it looks like it's destined for the eighth row.
0: So that one steal by Ricky on this date in 90 set the American League record and set the Oakland record. Campy was a great player.
2: Yes, he was. Borderline Hall of Famer.
0: I agree. So the count 1-2. Chisholm calls time. Yankees have two on with one out. They lead 8-1. Top half of the ninth inning. We miss Ricky every day.
2: Yeah.
0: Now, the 1-2 pitch. Medina comes set. The turn, here it is, and that's waved at. Good pitch. Curveball. Two away. Goldschmidt is coming up. This top of the ninth inning is brought to you by California Community Colleges. Medina at the belt, and Goldschmidt takes a strike in the outside corner with a slider. 7:05 tomorrow, 1:05. On Sunday, then the A's and the Cubs at Wrigley Field on Tuesday. Here's the 0-1 pitch. And Luis Medina, and that's low. It's blocked by Langeliers. One ball and one strike. Then to Houston, and then on to Vegas for the A's. The 1-1 pitch. Medina to Goldschmidt, and it's a fly ball to right. Butler back, playable, almost to the edge of the track, and he makes the catch. We head to the bottom of the ninth. Yankees in command, 8-1 over the A's.
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1: As we go to the bottom of the ninth, Rooker leads it off for the A's against Blackburn. It's 8-1 in favor of the Yankees. Rooker, Soderstrom, and Bolte.
2: I feel a little validated because someone I trust very much said that should have been a hit. Should have been E5.
1: Which, now you're talking about, here's the pitch, and that's inside.
2: The ball hit by Ben Rice.
1: Yeah, ball hit by, just to clarify.
2: I'm sorry, you're right. Yeah.
1: With us.
2: Yep. Because no one was under it. You know, it was
1: one ball and no strikes. And here's the pitch, and Rooker takes a ball, and it's two balls and no strikes. Yeah, I'm not going to argue with that either. They have changed the scoring on that pop-up, and now Soderstrom has been charged with the error.
2: Yeah, I don't see that at all.
1: Rooker, and he takes low.
2: I don't know how you can charge Soderstrom that error. He was actually bumped by the other two infielders.
1: Yeah.
2: He had no chance to.
1: It's one of those unusual deals.
2: Yep. Not an easy ruling. I agree.
1: So Rooker at the plate. The pitch by Blackburn is taken for a strike. Well, Johnny, it's 9:23.
2: Yeah.
1: You close again on your 60th birthday, my friend.
2: By a thread hanging on to the 50s.
1: 3-1 pitch. Here it is. Swung on and a foul tip, 3-2. Well, congratulations are in order.
2: Oh, for getting to 60?
1: Yeah, I mean, that's a nice milestone. Happy birthday.
2: I appreciate
1: Happy
2: it.
1: Happy early birthday,
2: thanks,
1: partner.
2: Thanks, buddy. Appreciate you.
1: Not sure I remember 60, but Blackburn out of the stretch at the belt. And his 3-2 pitch, and Rooker taps it foul, and the count holds.
2: Well, I remember 60 for you because that was the year you had your knee replacement, and I filled in for 34 games. You were 60 years old, and you had that knee replacement.
1: You were thinking, Korak, keep staying out. Korak, it'd be great if you missed some
2: You were recovered way too
1: Maybe
2: quickly.
1: You might want to have your right knee replaced, too.
2: Oh, man.
1: 3-2.
2: Yeah, you weren't out all that long.
1: Rooker and Blackburn were teammates for the A's. Here's the 3-2 pitch by Paul, and it's on the way, and it's swung on, bounced back to third, a foul ball left of the bag. Well, I had the replacement on March 12th, and I came back in May. Right? Is that right? You would know the exact date.
2: Yeah, you came back in May, all right. You sure did. You came back in May. You lived pretty good recovery.
1: So the 3-2 pitch. Yeah, it's on the way. And it's a little dribbler, broken bat, left side charge. He's short up with the Caballero. His throw to first is not in time, and it skips past the first baseman, Goldschmidt. That'll be an infield single for Rooker. Tyler Soderstrom coming up. He's walked, singled, and fly to right.
2: And, you know, you never know with those little things. People say, man, what are you talking about? But those little things, little infield singles like that, you know, you never know what that'll do for Rooker in tomorrow's game, right?
1: Yeah, for sure. Because Rooker badly needed a hit.
2: Yeah.
1: He was looking at, in his previous five games, well, counting this game, last five games, an 0-17 there. Soderstrom has walked, singled, and flied to right. A's have their seventh hit. They're down 8-1. And the delivery to Tyler is high. One ball and no strikes. A knee replacement to me, Johnny, is a miracle. It's a medical miracle.
2: It is pretty amazing, right?
1: It's unbelievable. If you can get past the first 4 to 5 weeks inside for a ball.
2: Life-changing. I mean, how much better was it for you when you got that done?
1: Well, I mean, I literally could not walk.
2: Yeah.
1: I mean, and I'm using literally for exactly what it means.
2: Yeah.
1: And that is I couldn't walk.
2: Yep.
1: Outside for a ball. Three balls, no strikes. Left knee.
2: Yep. The recovery's not easy, right?
1: No, but man, was it worth it.
2: Yeah.
1: 3-0 count. The outfield toward left, the infield to pull. Here's a delivery, and that's taken. That's ball four. So a single and a walk, and they're looking for the old seven-run home run here, Johnny.
2: Let's get a little momentum for tomorrow.
1: Yeah, and it's, I mean, tomorrow's big because this is, you know, it's a point that's been made quite a bit, but you know, the issues the A's have had here at home, and they have to turn that around. So Bolte is 3-for-3, three singles. A's down 8-1, and Henry, a bouncy ball, slowly hit to second off the mound. The flip to second for one, that's all they get. Chisholm to Caballero, 4-6 in the play on the bag at second. Rooker to third, Bolte at first, Geloff coming up. That Seattle series, Monday through Wednesday, 9-2, 4-1, and 9-1. It's 8-1 tonight. Just hope it's one of those bumps in the road. Because in the context of a full season of 162, this stuff can happen if you can find your way out of it. Geloff takes high, and the count 1-1 and no strikes. And the A's are in a division that certainly is winnable.
2: No question about it. See the improvements each year as far as the total number of wins are concerned.
1: Infield back, of course, and Geloff takes high. The Mariners in the eighth inning are leading the Diamondbacks 6-5 up in Seattle. Two balls, no strikes. And the right-hander throws, and Zach takes high and outside. Giants and Rockies are 6-6 in the bottom of the ninth. Well, the Rockies won that 8-6.
2: The Rockies won 8-6. They scored five in the ninth, yeah. Huh?
1: Rockies win at 8-6. Here's the 3-0, and that's a strike on the inside corner. So Rockies 8, Giants 6. Final from Denver.
2: Yeah, Ezekiel Tovar, a two-run walk-off homer, wow. Second of the game. That's a devastating loss for the Giants.
1: So 3-1 with one out. Runners at first and third. A's down 8-1 in the ninth. Geloff waits. The pitch to Zach is a line drive base. It hits the bag at second. Rolls out to center field to Grisham. Scoring is Rooker. Going to second base is Bolte. Geloff, a 2-for-4 night. That's his third two-hit game, right?
2: I was going to say, third consecutive two-hit game for Geloff.
1: Yeah.
2: And both hits straight up the middle for Zach.
1: That's a good sign.
2: Yeah.
1: The fact that he hasn't walked or hasn't struck out tonight is a very good sign.
2: Exactly.
1: I mean, that's one thing that we've been tracking with Zach. I mean, the ratio still isn't where he wants it or needs it to be.
2: Yeah.
1: Strikeouts to walks, but it's better than it has been over the last couple of years. And so a 2-for-4 night, no Ks. That's an important night for Geloff.
2: Absolutely.
1: So it's 8-2. Matt Blake, the pitching coach, heads out to the mound.
2: And just more on your point there, the last three games, including this one, just one strikeout.
1: Mm-hmm. And when you're getting base hits up the middle, Johnny, that means you're staying back. You're not over-aggressive.
2: No.
1: Take the ball up the middle. You're tracking the ball well. Here's Jeff McNeil. 2-on, 1-out. 8-2 Yankees, and Blackburn with his signature curveball for a strike, and it's 0-1. The bottom of the ninth inning is brought to you by Pacific Drafting and Design, your trusted partner for professional drafting, design, and permit services in Sacramento and the surrounding areas. And the pitch was a ball by a
3: stick. Still got one left.
1: So the call's overturned.
2: Never a doubt.
1: McNeil got it right.
2: That was so close. McNeil's having a little laugh right now.
1: Blackburn out of the stretch. They lead from first and second. And McNeil, if you take this piece of paper right here, Johnny,
2: yeah,
1: and you consider how wide is this one sheet of paper?
2: Yeah.
1: That's how much that ball missed by.
2: Oh, exactly. Yeah, it was.
1: But based on the rule, based on the ABS, it was a ball. It was overturned, and now it's a pop-up. Third base way might be playable, and it's going to be caught by the third baseman, Ryan McMahon, right at the railing at the A's dugout down to our left. That's the second out. And that'll bring up Alika Williams. Remember that Alika, who hasn't had many opportunities at the plate for the A's, had an RBI single through the left side hole on Sunday in San Diego. Two on, two out, bottom of the ninth, 8-2 New York. And Alika takes low. Arizona State product. Right-handed hitter. Deep in the box, a slightly open stance. And here's the pitch by Blackburn. And Alika takes a strike on the inside corner. Now it's 1-1. The Mariners and D-backs, eighth inning, Mariners leading 6-5. One ball, one strike, and that's a strike in the outside corner. The Angels lost to the Rays 8-5. Yankee fans come to their feet. 1-2 to Williams, and it's waved at. This game is over. So the Yankees beat the A's by the final of 8-2 on this Friday night. The Yankees are now 35-22. The A's are at 27-30. 2 hours, 52 minutes, the time of the game. 8 runs, 11 hits, no errors for the Yankees. 2 runs, 8 hits, and 2 errors for the A's. The winning pitcher is Carlos Rodon. It's his first win of the year for the Yanks, 1-2. And the loser is Severino, and his mark is now 2-6. Tomorrow, the A's and Yankees will play the middle game of this three-game series, and it will kick off at 7:05, 6:30 for the pregame coverage on A's Cast and also on NBC Sports California. The A's will try to even the series behind JT Ginn, with Ryan Weathers pitching for the Yankees. Nate the Great back in our studios. Andy Dickerson here at the ballpark. Ken Korak for Johnny D and Chris Townsend. And Jenny Kavnar and Chris Carey. And again, stay tuned for the postgame. Once again, the final score was the Yankees 8 and the Athletics 2. And now we send things to A's Cast on NBC Sports California.
3: I know it's only May, but at some point, you're going to have to figure out how you're going to play much better at home. There is just no question about it as the Athletics lose 8-2. They're 0-4 on this homestand. They've been outscored 30-6. The run differential at home right now is minus 52.
4: Ooh.
3: Still a long way to go, a lot of season to go, and obviously with the way the rest of the division is playing,
4: yeah,
3: everybody is still in it. The Astros even, they've gotten better. They're kind of back in this thing. But I can't worry about the other teams. I can just worry about our ball club.
4: Yeah.
3: Something has to give here at the ballpark in West Sacramento because they've really struggled at home in 2026.
4: They have, and they've been riding the same pony for a while now. This team is not scoring runs, and if you're not scoring runs, it really doesn't matter anything else because you got to score to win. So it seems to be a tough predicament that they're in right now. Something's got to wake up. Somebody's got to break out and hit a big home run to set this team on fire. We know they can do it. There's no question about it. They've done it so many times in the past, and the team is growing. They're learning things, and we'll just see if they can put this in perspective. Come out here tomorrow with JT Ginn and start anew, salvage these last two games.
3: Yeah, we talked about it in the pregame show about how the first inning and the runs in the first inning and the Yankees, how only the Nationals have scored more first-run innings than the Yankees, and they go up and put up a four spot. But you start to think about this game and this series, it's not like the A's are not getting people on base.
4: Yeah.
3: Guys on base in the second, guys on base in the fourth, and the seventh, and the ninth.
4: Yep.
3: It's just they're not getting the key hits. And I wonder for this, too, Steve Sachs, when you say your identity is one thing and that's not happening,
4: yeah,
3: then where do you go from there? Because we've heard so much, you're built on slug, and the only team that had, the only player that has more than 10 home runs, it's Nick Kurtz.
4: Yeah.
3: I mean, where are the home runs coming from? Your team that's slugging, or you say you're going to slug, but you don't slug right now.
4: Yeah, and they definitely got to turn that around. That is how this team is built. They can string runs together and hits. We saw them doing it multiple times, but the team is really built on the long ball, and guys like Soderstrom and Rooker and those guys are definitely going to come around and provide that punch, but we want it now. We don't want it later. This is we want an instant environment. Yeah. And these things that happen right now.
3: Wow.
4: So they got to get some guys hot, no question.
3: It's not that you want it, you need it.
4: Yeah.
3: If this is what you're going to be, you got to do it, because then you have to ask the question, well, if you're not going to hit, if you're not hitting home runs, how do you score? How do you win?
4: Yeah. I mean, that's it. I mean, some teams are built on just speed, some teams are built on pitching a defense. I think the Athletics got a lot of that, and they've got also slug. We've seen them do it so many times in the past, but it's got to happen. I mean, we can talk about it. We can theorize about what needs to be done next, but it's got to come out. They got to slug. They got to pitch. In my estimation, they have to do all of it to win, to be a complete team.
3: Well, let's get to the Toyota turning point. Now, we talked a lot about this in the pregame about how Luis Severino, we knew he was nursing a little bit of a sore shoulder, and that Luis Severino had to go out and have a clean first inning. And what happens right out of the gate, second batter, you have this happen, the air, and next thing you know, it just falls apart.
4: Yeah, and the team was built so much on, the defense. It was leading major leagues in defense and playing so well, and then they seem to fall into a bit of a rut. But they will get out of that. The team works on it consistently, and they are playing. They're a much better team than what they've been showing lately, that's for sure.
3: Yeah, you spot the Yankees 4-0 in the first inning, and the way the team's been hitting, it's going to be tough to come back. And you give the Yankees a lot of credit, because it wasn't that long ago they were having a little drought themselves, but they've gotten their mojo back, and they just tore up the Kansas City Royals.
4: Yes.
3: And they keep it going here in Sacramento.
4: Yeah, and the job here for the Athletics is to stop that train, because that team with New York is built on momentum. Once they get a thing going, they've got several different ways that they can beat you. Now, one way to thwart that ability for them to do that is have JT Ginn come out tomorrow and pitch like he has been lately. He has been dynamite. Not too long ago, he had that game coming out into the ninth inning with a no-hitter, and we know that he can go out there and do some shoving in his own right. So, JT, come out tomorrow and show us what you can do.
3: Well, when the Yankees say they're built on slug, they're not lying.
4: No.
3: Because they've hit more home runs than anybody else.
4: That's right.
3: And, when you think, one guy for the Athletics with double digits, that's it. I mean, it's ball's got to start flying out of the ballpark for the A's, or you got to find a new identity.
4: Yeah. And we talk about identity with other clubs, too, and all the time. And it's either you do it or you don't. This is a ballpark that's certainly built for slug. We all know that. It plays small a lot of times. And the way that this team has power, they should be exploiting that obvious way that they can get at the other clubs. And I believe it's just a matter of time to do it. They're still right there near the top. They put a good winning streak together, and they'll be right where they were a few games over 500 in first place. And that's how they got to think about this.
3: Well, and every team's going to go through it. You never know when that's going to happen, where a lot of things aren't going well. Like last 13 games, starting pitchers for the Athletics are 0-9 with a 5.73 ERA.
4: Yeah.
3: You just hope this is like the bottom of a run, because it's a roller coaster ride throughout the entire season.
4: Yeah.
3: You're just hoping this is just one of the blips and you're going to get back to winning baseball.
4: And Towny, this is exactly right. I mean, the last time a starting pitcher has won is when Savali won on May 15th. Now, that's a long time ago. You're talking about a half a month that your starting pitcher is going to go out there and command and get the victory. Hasn't happened in a long time. They got to happen now.
3: Let's take a look at the starting pitching comparison. And Rodon went out. And this is one thing that the Yankees knew, that they were going to get Gerrit Cole back and they were going to get Carlos Rodon. So when Brian Cashman in the offseason said, hey, we're going to run it back, and a lot of Yankee fans were upset because they just think spend money. It's like, well, you're getting two terrific starting pitchers back.
4: Yeah.
3: And Rodon tonight, six innings. He only gave up one run. And for Luis Severino, he got pushed back because of the right arm soreness. And then he leaves this game because of it. He's only able to give you one inning. A little bit worried about Luis Severino. And it's the Stanford Medicine injury report. It's just, he doesn't feel right.
4: No, and especially, Towny, if you're talking about a shoulder, which is much more difficult to even diagnose. These problems are much more deep, if you will, than, say, have an elbow issue. It's not as hard to, go through an elbow thing and not diagnose it and get over it. You got a shoulder problem? Man, you got more issues than that. Let's just hope it's not that for Severino.
3: Yeah, we saw it the other day from this perch where we are, where we do also the talk show A's Cast Live, and we watched Mark Kotze go out. And when Gage Jump made his debut, yeah. So they're pushing Severino back, and we watched Mark Kotze go out to watch Severino's bullpen. He went, huh, why would the manager go out just to watch a bullpen?
4: Yeah.
3: Obviously, they've been a little worried about
4: that. Yeah, they have been, and that's exactly why they pushed him back. They're hoping that would give him some more time to get over whatever is ailing him, and I'm sure we'll find out very soon if he went and had any x-rays taken or what it may be. If there is a diagnosis, we're going to find out ASAP. So let's hope it's not anything serious for Severino, and then if there is, they're going to have to go back and figure, who's the replacement's going to be.
3: And we see it, throughout baseball. Some of the top pitchers are still on the shelf or been on the shelf. We're seeing it everywhere, whether it's pitchers or position players. There's so many guys on the IL, So many teams are dealing with this. It really shows. It's not about your 26, it's your 40-man.
4: Yes.
3: How strong is the depth with your 40-man roster?
4: And that's the question. And every team is going to be tested in that. It's a wherewithal within the organization in totality when you talk about not just 25, but go down to 40. This team's already been tested in that, right? Look at Jacob Wilson has gone down. Max Muncy has gone down. Butler's been out for a while. There's been different guys that have been out, and it's really tested this team. So having Severino out, he's the guy that was supposed to be leading the charge for the start. Pitching, we'll see. We'll have to wait and see what happens with that. But it's going to be tough. I mean, to put somebody in there like that's not easy.
3: Well, that is actually really good news, and you bring it up, and I know we'll delve into it a lot more tomorrow in the pregame shows. We'll be on at 6:30 tomorrow.
4: Yep.
3: Is the fact that the left side of your infield has been gone, you're going to get them back. Max Muncy goes on his rehab assignment tomorrow.
4: Yep.
3: Soon it will be Jacob Wilson, and hopefully before you know it, you'll have them back. And obviously, it shows how much Jacob Wilson really means to this team.
4: Yes, and I'm not just saying this because it's a convenient thing to say, but Jacob Wilson is the heartbeat of this team. No doubt about it. You can talk about all the great players on this team. That dude stirs the drink on this team, in my estimation. And when he went down, the team went with him. That's just what happened. Now, is it a coincidence? Probably, because it takes more than just one guy to command what's going to happen with the team. But he's that vital of a component on this ball club. Not having him here just takes a lot of spirit out of the team, and that hurts.
3: Well, and let's throw in a guy that's going to definitely be a heartbeat for a long time. Henry Bolte, three hits tonight.
4: Yes.
3: I actually got to meet his father tonight. And he just talked about how this kid doesn't care about stardom and social media and worried about contracts. He truly wants to play, win, be the best he possibly can be. Kind of like how you were.
4: Well,
3: like when you played, you weren't sitting there thinking, when's free agency? How much money? You were all about every day showing up and being just a gamer. That's who Henry Bolte is. So you see tonight, three more hits. He's hitting .319. He hasn't got the power stroke going yet. He will.
4: He will.
3: But he's hitting .319.
4: This is the same thing Kurtz did, remember? When Kurtz came up, he didn't hit a home run for 17 games when he got called up late in April of last year. And then after he hit that first one, another 35 came. So, I could see that with Bolte coming along the same way, getting his feet wet. Another thing I like about Bolte, that dude runs hard every time. He runs the first base on a walk. He runs hard. He hustles in the outfield. He's not looking at anything else like Towny said. He's thinking about being in the moment and go out and beating somebody. And I really like that about him.
3: Time for the River Rock Daily Jackpot, and it's just Nick Kurtz joining another list. Most home runs, you think, since April 23rd, 2025. Nick Kurtz up there at 45. Schwarber, though, at 71, dwarfing everybody. Ohtani focusing so much on pitching has affected the offense a little here, but a little bit. But look at Nick Kurtz there, ninth, 45 home runs. Seeing him go deep in the first inning. Hey, if you're talking about your team built on slug, he's the one guy who's doing it.
4: Yep, and we all know that's coming. There's a lot more power left in that. But doesn't it seem to you, Towny, when Nick Kurtz hits home runs, It's just a little bit different. It's just, I know he has the most prolific bat speed in MLB, but when Nick Kurtz hits him, he doesn't even have to be right on it. He can be, you know, 80% right, and that ball's still going to go out. But when he hits it right on the screws, it sounds different. It gets out of the park faster, and it's a great thing to watch. You can see the ball just absolutely jumps off his bat. That ball, for most people, like when I played, that would have been a little dunker over the shortstop's head. No, this guy hits it out of the park. He is a lot like Aaron Judge in that he doesn't have to be perfect. He can just get a good swing on it, hit the ball out in front, and watch it go. He's fantastic to watch.
3: Toyota fan poll results. Who would you want for the next 10 years? Nick Kurtz, 51%. Aaron Judge, 36%. Clearly, the people who are voting for Aaron Judge don't know his age.
4: Yeah,
3: do you
4: 34.
3: Really want Aaron Judge till he's 45 years old or 44 years old?
4: He probably still will hit home runs.
3: Aaron Judge has been one of the best players of his generation. Yeah. He is going to have a plaque in Cooperstown. He's going to be a baseball Hall of Famer.
4: Yes.
3: Yordan Alvarez is one of the best offensive players we have in this game. 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
4: not even close.
3: No brainer, is Nick Kurtz. 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
9: After the first inning, when he went out to warm up, he just felt like it was still tight. He just couldn't get loose. We made the decision to shut him down. He'll get some testing tomorrow. We're just going to call it right arm soreness right now. It's vague, but that's what we have right now.
10: And overall, just the game itself, you guys obviously got down early. How do you kind of see the game overall?
9: Getting down early is tough. We've been down, obviously, this homestand. We haven't yet to play with the lead, so those are challenging games. We did fight. We got bases loaded, and hit into a 1-2-3 double play. So we gave up some soft contact that hurt us as well with balls up in the zone. Overall, I just felt like when we did have an opportunity to capitalize and get back into the game, we didn't get the hit. And that's kind of been the theme for the last three games and now into the fourth game.
11: That was the fourth game this year for Rodon, where he was injured before. What was so special about him today that he only allowed one run in six innings?
9: He knows how to pitch. He's a veteran. He's crafty. He worked out of some at-bats that we had him on the ropes with. And that shows the experience the presence that he has on the mound. He knows how to navigate games. He did a great job today and staying out of the middle for the most part and not giving up damage.
12: This homestand on the offensive side, obviously seems you guys are working through something a little bit. But, you've had a couple games with 8 hits, a game with 7 hits. Is it just one of those stretches where maybe the ball's not bouncing the right way, or what are you seeing there?
9: Yeah, you look at some at-bats tonight, we hit the ball hard. The Butler at-bat I thought was a great at-bat by Lawrence. The ball, I'm actually kind of thankful it didn't hit Paul. But I mean, the defender standing right up the middle on a ball that was hit 107. So we've definitely squared some balls up and haven't had any results. But we're mixing in some unquality at bats, and we need to continue to try to build quality at bats and get some more momentum going offensively.
13: Rooker, it seems like, you know, such a pro and has been one of your most consistent guys the last couple of years. I know that infield hit in the ninth inning snapped an 0-for-17 slump, but what are you seeing out of him? What are the conversations with him like during this stretch?
9: Yeah, I mean we're going to continue to look and for Rook, he's continuing to work on some minor adjustments. He's still looking to feel great, and I think when you don't get the results on the good at bats is when you start to feel less confident. And I think for Rook right now, he's going through a stretch that's been really tough. He's been through these stretches in the past in his career. We know we have a lot of confidence that he will come out of these stretches and continue to put up numbers. It's been a really tough stretch right now for him, for sure. Yep.
3: Let me fact check myself, Steve Sachs.
4: Okay.
3: I was looking at the box score. It's Shea Langeliers who has double digit home runs.
4: Yes.
3: For Nick Kurtz, it's only number 9. It's only one guy on the team with double digit home runs. And you do games here not only with us here on NBC Sports California and on A's Cast, but you also call Rivercats games here.
4: Yep.
3: And the reason why I bring that up is that this is a ballpark where everybody is scoring.
4: Yes.
3: We're seeing the opposition come in and score. Whoever the Rivercats are playing and the Rivercats, they score here. Mm-hmm. The fact that the Athletics have not really scored here, the last two games against Seattle, it was one run each, only got two tonight.
4: Mm-hmm.
3: So, yeah, did you give up 8 to the Yankees? Okay, but balls are going to fly out here. You're going to score runs. The fact that you're getting some guys on, not getting in. The alarming thing, most important, is that the A's are not scoring in a ballpark that's built for scoring.
4: Yes, that's true. And if you want to get specifically on these last two homestands, well, Seattle, they might have the best pitching in the American League. They got really good pitching. The Yankees got really good pitching. But you know what? Really good pitching throughout a homestand. They give up runs, too. Individuals have games where they have clunkers, even though they're really good pitchers. So maybe some of the fact that the pitching that might tip your cap with some good pitching, but also the team is in a funk as far as offensively goes. And I'm not saying that they can't come out of this tomorrow. They certainly can, because we talked about how contagious hitting is, but they need to do it. They need to come out, slug, and see the ball sail out of the ballpark, even though they are facing some good hurlers.
3: All right, let's hear from Luis Severino, who actually talked to the media in the clubhouse.
14: I've been dealing with this since my last start. Against the Angel. I just got, usually hitting got worse by throwing, but this time just I couldn't feel like, every time I threw the pitch, it was just getting worse.
15: The spines are, any worry that you might have to miss your next start, or you're still just kind of waiting to see?
14: I mean the biggest thing for me is not even my next start, is finding something that it's gonna keep me out for a long time. But if the worst case scenario I miss one or two starts, I'm happy with that.
15: Just especially off your last outing, I mean, it's pretty good. Just how kind of frustrating it is to have to deal with this right now.
14: It's not the best. Always through the year you have a lot of ups and downs, tweaks and stuff like that. But feel really pretty good mentally. Feel like when I'm healthy, I can compete up there. Hopefully, we'll see tomorrow what exactly it is, but hopefully it's nothing that bad.
16: In that second inning when you were warming up, what you felt, a sharp pain there in the mouth?
14: I was just getting tired every time I throw the pitch. And I feel like if I keep throwing, something even worse gonna happen, so that's where I stopped.
15: Was it different than anything you?
3: Yeah, I just checked with Martin Gallegos from MLB.com. 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
3: Well, let's check out tomorrow's starters. We got a late game tomorrow. We're not going to be on until 6:30, Steve. It's Ryan Weathers, the left-hander, against JT Ginn. So you'll probably see the right-handed lineup for the Athletics again. JT Ginn, one of the weirdest starts that you'll ever see following, well, actually back-to-back. He has a no-hitter, ends up losing the no-hitter in the bottom of the ninth inning in Anaheim. And then the next start, doesn't give up another hit. But all of a sudden, it's a ton of walks and a hit batter.
4: Yeah.
3: It's been a bizarre two starts for him.
4: Has been.
3: It's going to be good to see him back. He was pushed back a little bit also.
4: Yeah.
3: Also, can't wait to see him because I think he's kind of, you know, after that game against Anaheim where he almost threw a no-no, he's got such feel going right now. Let's see him bring it tomorrow.
4: He does, and he's got great stuff. He doesn't have to get fancy with it. He just has to control that great sinker and let it move in the strike zone. It's going to do its fancy things, and he's going to get people out.
3: But the bottom line is, you got to score some runs.
4: Got to score runs, yeah. And it would be good to score runs early.
3: Yeah,
4: give him a little breather.
3: Yeah, score early and often, as they say.
4: Yes.
3: Unfortunately, the Athletics with the loss 8-2. We'll be back tomorrow at 6:30. Coming up next, your phone calls.

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10: Home country. Yep. He's going to have the go against the backing of the home crowd. So there's a lot of variables in that regard, which is why I would also look to the total. But again, Figueredo's not going up there against a grappler that's going to, you know, take him down and look to submit him. So that solution to a ending is probably out the door for me. It goes back to that knockout factor, and I just don't think Yadong is going to knock out Deiveson Figueiredo. So I worry about your total at 4.5. I think this probably goes to the judges.
11: Ooh.
10: And I'll take a risk there with Figueiredo. Maybe he can one out on a split there.
11: All right, so leaning towards the big dog price here that you can get here early in the week, a massive dog. And by the way, if you go via decision, Figueredo's 8-1, Jordan. So that get a little bit more bang for your buck there. Sure. If we get 25 minutes of fighting in Macau. Speaking of, obviously, Davidson being a Brazilian, we've got an American doing the same thing here with Alonzo Menifield going up there against Mingyang Zhang. And Zhang is a massive favorite in this one. Not as big as the main event, but -258. Comeback in the American side is +210. So again, we're in Macau. This is priced at 7.5 minutes. So it's telling us much more finishing potential than what we might see in the main event. is this a steam wrecker here and Menafield's going to be in the way on the wrong side of against a guy like Ming Yang Zhang?
10: Yeah, I'm kind of titling this fight card as UFC Macau Illusion, because I think there's an illusion with a lot of these fighters and these odds. Like, what is Zhang really? What is he? We don't really know, because he looked impressive against, you know, your buddy Anthony Smith in his retirement fight, right? So, like, you knew Zhang was going to win.
11: Right.
10: And then he goes out there, main event slot. You expect him to immediately steamroll Johnny Walker, who's been steamrolled by half of the light heavyweight division, and he doesn't do it. So, who is this guy? Alonzo Menafield, I think, is the strong guy at the barbecue, right? You know, athletically gifted, built like a Mack truck, and has some surprises out there, but, like, theoretically, this is a guy that Zhang should just walk to the center of the octagon and knock out. Like, yes. The under at 1.5, the TKO in round one. If I want to get really statistical on you, Menafield is 0-2-1 in his career outside of North America.
11: Uh-oh.
10: So he doesn't fight well on foreign soil, if you want to go into that. But you just said it. The price point on Zhang is just way too high, because you just don't know. Is this guy a paper champion? What was the dude that Tommy Morrison knocked out in Rocky V, right? Is he that dude, the paper champion? I don't know. So much risk. I think the comfort probably is Zhang inside the distance or via TKO in the first round, but I'm always like, want to stay away from this one, because there's just so many variables that you just don't know.
11: You know, and that's funny because, again, Rob Moreno's going to join us here in a little bit. We were talking about this. It does feel like a lot of dog or pass type scenarios on this card here, and this might be another one. But I'd be with you. If you made me play it, I'd probably play the total under. I'd rather lay that juice of $1.80 than laying the 258. Because if Ming Yang doesn't get him out of there, kind of like the Johnny Walker conversation, that's where the trouble arises. The longer the fight goes, the more advantage the American would have. Theoretically, I'm terrible with time changes, you know, so maybe that's plagued Alonzo whenever he leaves the United States. It doesn't work out well. Sergey Pavlovich is a guy we talked about in championship circles a couple years ago. Now, Tyson Teixeira, the talented Brazilian, is a massive underdog against Sergey here. What version of Pavlovich do we see, and do you want to lay 625 here with Sergey against Teixeira?
10: I mean, again, I think the illusion is Teixeira. I mean, you're probably going to boast, because I think you had Derek Lewis in the fight with him and Teixeira, right? Okay,
11: fine.
10: Controversial stoppage, whatever. He lost the fight. Then he goes out and throws out that absolute dud in Australia. Like, terrible. What was that? So, like, who is Tyson Teixeira? Is he just this big oaf of a, you know, fighter that you touch him up and he's in trouble or not? So, yeah, again, probably the smart money is Pavlovich. Pavlovich is only losing to the elite fighters that are out there, the Volkovs of the world, obviously the Thomas Almeidas of the world. So likely Pavlovich inside round one via TKO. But again, there's just so much of an illusion in regards to the share. There's a little bit of me that still thinks he is this monster that can take advantage of this reach and this height and this power that he has. But he does not give me a lot of confidence in his last two fights.
11: Again, I could only play the under. It's $1.75 at 7.5 minutes versus laying 625 with Sergey, because the longer the fight goes, again, the better chance you would think for the dog price here on Teixeira if he can get out of that first 5 minutes, which I don't know that he can. But am I willing to lay over $6 to make that assertion? Probably not. Jordan, when I look at Kai Azakura, I have a feeling you might tell me who is this guy, because we threw him right in for a title shot, right out of the jump. And then a talented guy in Cameron Smotherman, I believe. And Cameron's a pretty big dog here, plus 240. Should Kai be a $3 betting favorite against Cameron Smotherman?
10: Absolutely not. Like, yeah. you know the two performances Kai Azakura has had since coming over to the UFC. And not only the performance, getting finished. You know, yeah. So the price point, though, has been going down. It has been going down. I think people are jumping on that bandwagon that he is not as talented as he is coming into the fight, but nor is Cameron Smotherman. So if I get this price, and it's a big if, I get this price to like $2, I'll probably fire off on Azakura. I feel like you're giving him an opportunity to fight on home soil in front of his home country, men and women, being comfortable in that time zone against a guy that he should be better everywhere. Cameron Smotherman, really just not a guy that I think has lived up to a lot of the hype. So I think Asakura to win and Asakura to win maybe via submission. I think that the grappling is going to come into a little bit of a factor there. Smotherman's been taken down a lot in his career. But the price point, again, really way too high right now. But this one, unlike the Teixeira fight or the Figueiredo fight or the Manafield fight, so to speak, is not more heavily on the dog. It's more sort of just waiting for that line to get a little bit better for that favorite for me to fire off on Asakura.

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8: A1.

0: major. Thunder minus 285 in the hypothetical series price. That total is over 5.5, almost the same price, just a little less at minus 155. So just a tick more likely, the market feels at this moment, that OKC will be able to dispatch them quicker than the Spurs would. There's your series spreads as well. I'll stand by what I said before. And I know a lot of people, and maybe by even tip off on June 3rd, this will ratchet up even more with the Knicks. Oh, the Knicks have a shot. Oh, I don't know. The Knicks, they crushed everybody.
1: Mm-hmm.
0: I feel more resolute. I have been consistent the whole time. I think the Spurs are winning the championship. Never wavered off that. But that if it's OKC versus the Knicks, I could see a sweep. And if it's the Spurs versus the Knicks, I could see it in five. That's just how I feel about both of those.
2: Yeah, this is this one specifically will be. I think my strongest bet that I would have of all of these. I mean, these are all potentials right now, right? It would be laying a game and a half with the Thunder here.
0: Yeah, at minus that to me is an unbelievable price.
2: Well, it's just this is
0: minus 115, and basically you're saying you just can't lose and you can't win in seven.
2: Mm-hmm.
0: That's the best bet on that board. I agree with you.
2: That's probably a bet I'd be making. It's just, Gil, I have found it just fascinating. We do a lot of shows, and I know it might not lead to bets, but talking to bettors and odds makers, how you're adjusting power ratings on the Knicks for just a 10-game sample size of what we would call a small sample size usually, but you have to bump up the power rating based on how they played. And this is putting in the territory where I agree with you. I think there's value on either Western Conference team here.
0: I think also is what I talked about earlier in the week, too. The dynamic of Knicks fans is fascinating, too, because they are in their own bubble.
2: Oh, yeah.
0: They don't think it's a step up in competition. Coming back, soccer next.
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0: can't win in seven.
1: Mm-hmm.
0: That's the best bet on that board. I agree with you.
1: That's probably a bet I'd be making. It's just, I have found it just fascinating. We do a lot of shows, and I know it might not lead to bets, but talking to bettors and odds makers, how you're adjusting power ratings on the Knicks for just a 10-game sample size, yeah, of what we would call a small sample size usually, but you have to bump up the power rating based on how they played. And this has put it in a territory where I agree with you. I think there's value on either Western Conference team here.
0: I think also is what I talked about earlier in the week, too. The dynamic of Knicks fans is fascinating, too, because they are in their own bubble.
1: Oh, yeah.
0: They don't think it's a step up in competition. Coming back, soccer next.
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9: 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Back alongside Mark Melusis, I am Dave Ross. This is VSiN by the Books, and I love turning the page. I think, Mark, this is one of the hardest bets to make. And shout out to Gil Alexander in a numbers game. Gil is the guy. I don't know if I should credit Gil or say, Gil, what did you do to me? To get me involved in this market for the most wins in a particular month, but he's been doing it for years, and I think I've bought the bait. And it's tough to find a winner, Mark. Now, look. You can look at the usual suspects, right, that you're going to get with the best teams in baseball, and they should always be priced accordingly, and they are. When you look at the most wins in the month of June, i.e. the Dodgers at plus 350, the Yankees at plus 750, the Brewers at 8-1 here. How do you look at this market? Do you go through the schedule and start going, ooh, that's a week, three-game stretch, that's a winnable series there? Or do you go, let me start with the best teams before I start to do the schedule hunting?
10: I think you start at the top and then you start to kind of, you know, I grew up and I worked with them with Mike and the Mad Dog, right? So, you know, as they used to go through the NFL schedule, win, loss, as that came out,
9: right,
10: you know, before the start of training camp, right? So you kind of look at the way the team is trending, the way that they're playing right now. And obviously injuries could factor. You all of a sudden lose your best hitter, your, you know, top of the rotation starter, your closer. That could change the dynamics of any team when you're looking across Major League Baseball, right? So, it takes everybody pulling in the same direction, pushing in the same direction. So you got to stay healthy. But Dave, for me, I start at the top and you look at the Dodgers, you look at the Yankees, the Brewers, the Rays, you look at what's sustainable, what's not. And then I think you look at the schedule and in terms of who the teams are facing. Can they get off to a good start in the month of June? You know, is it favorable early to where then you build up a little bit of a lead early on? Can they go through a stretch of 10 games where they go 9-1 or 8-2? And then all of a sudden, you know, you're cooking with gas in terms of your selection. That's kind of the way that I look at it. I think it's a great bet. I think it's intriguing, especially when you're looking at the long MLB regular season. I think you can clearly see teams that are starting to trend in certain directions and teams that are obvious, whether it be good or whether it be bad.
9: Could we look at underperforming teams at this juncture through the first 2 months of the regular season in April, May, and say, man, I really thought that team was going to be better. Let me look at their schedule, see if it's favorable. And then maybe we're trying to get ahead of the curve on certain teams that might not be playoff teams at this juncture. I'll throw a couple names out there, just see what you think. Like, yeah. I know the Rangers are just not hitting, right? But I think that was a team that people had higher expectations for. The Blue Jays certainly have had their share of injuries. We understand that if you're shying away from the Blue Jays. The Orioles are a team that feels like maybe they're starting to turn the corner. Would you look at those middling teams and say, you know, we did have higher expectations and maybe now they're going to start to catch fire?
10: Yeah, it's fair. And you know, and then you start to, and then you say, okay, well, the Rangers aren't hitting, but I do think they're going to turn around. And then you look at, okay, well, let's look at their schedule, right? So if you look at Texas in the month of June, they start off with three on the road in St. Louis. Then it's Cleveland. Then it's four. Then it's three on the road in Kansas City. Then three up in Boston. Then four, three at home against the Minnesota Twins. That takes you through the first part of the month of June. And then you say to yourself, all right, well, if they start to get going, right? And if you believe in the pitching and say to yourself, all right, well, for a Texas team, I think they're going to get going offensively. I think this is going to be a month in which they turn things around. Then realistically, okay, Can they get to a number that I think is going to be greater than, say, the Yankees or, say, the Brewers or something like that? Because we've seen it time and time again, Dave. You don't have to go all that long ago. I mean, 2 years ago, you look at the Mets. The Mets were 10 games under 500 latter part of the, I think, in the month of May. And all of a sudden, the last 3.5 months of the season, they were the best team in Major League Baseball. So we've seen great turnarounds before. And we've even seen it this year with teams that got off to bad starts and all of a sudden have found it once again. And certainly I think you can look at teams that have underperformed that you like coming into the season and you say to yourself, well, they're not this. They're better than this. So at some point in time, they're going to turn their season around because I believed in them and I liked them before the year got going.
9: Okay, that's what got me. Now, I have not made this bet yet, Mark, because I'm waiting to see when Circa, and they're normally late to the party a little bit on this. They're going to wait until the last day, and I know not all the books like to put these up just yet. So I haven't got the official number on them, but I did see in the marketplace around 75-1 as an extreme long shot. Okay, Mark, let me just throw it out there. This team is already costing me money in the futures market. I can just feel them burning a hole in my pocket already. But if not now, when? Kansas City Royals. They've got the pitching. I look at their lineup, Mark, and I go, this team should hit. They should hit much more than they are. I love Michael Garcia at the top of the lineup. That guy seems to make the last out at every key moment of every game they lose by one run, which is a ton of them. And then I look at the schedule, and I go, it's just not that daunting on paper. Now, this has been one of the worst road teams, so they'd have to really remedy that quickly. I think they're 7-17 on the road. So it does start off against the Reds, who have come back down to earth a little bit. The Twins are nobody that should scare you up there in Minnesota. The Rangers, as I mentioned, can't hit. The Astros have been a shell of themselves. The Nats, can it really last this great start that they've had? The Cardinals, they feel fugazi to me. I'm waiting for that house of cards to burn up.
10: I like
9: it. Okay, the Rays have been right. The Rays have been very good. I get that. So that'd be tough to bookend the end of the year, end of the month there in Tampa and then back home. But the White Sox, again, coming back a little bit. It feels tenable at that number at 75-1. But again, no margin for error before you get to Tampa Bay at the back end of this month.
10: I like it. Number one, I give you an A for creativity. You took a 75-1 shot to have the most record in the month, best record in the month of June. So you're not, it's not chalk hunting days. So I give you an A for creativity. You say to yourself, well, one aspect of the team is there. And then you look at the schedule. And then you can look at, say, back into the month of June and maybe you say to yourself, what the Rays are doing is not necessarily sustainable, right? You know, that they're not going to be what they have been up until this point in time. And maybe they start to come back down to earth toward the tail end of the month of June. So 75-1 is a good shot. I like that. I mean, it wasn't like you were going with 25-1 or, you know, I'm going to give you a significantly shorter price team in a little bit here, Dave, but I like the 75-1 on the Kansas City Royals.
9: And Mark, that is pizza money. It's just a cheese pizza with no pepperonis on it, people. I'm not putting a whole lot on that with that Royals at 75-1, but there will be a pizza money bet. Maybe a frozen pizza money. That's all that's going to be, Mark, on that 71 for Kansas City. Who do you like out there that maybe you think might, I'm sure some people think, might be more realistic than my Royal shot?
10: Yeah, I went chalky. I mean, I did. I didn't think the Yankees. I took Milwaukee. You know, and just the way the fact of, you know, how well they're playing. I think it's sustainable. And when you look at their first three series of the month, it's four against the Giants at home. Then it's on the road in Colorado, and then it's on the road in Sacramento taking on the Athletics. I think they can get off to a good start, and I think they're a really good baseball team. And then it's, you take on the Phillies, and the Guardians have been really good in that American League Central. The Atlanta Braves have been one of the big stories of Major League Baseball at this point in time. Reds, Cubs, Reds. I'm not telling you, but that is a really good National League Central when you're looking at it, Dave. And I think the Milwaukee Brewers, who didn't get off to a rip-roaring start to begin the season, you know, have played significantly better over the last 5-6 weeks. I think they're going to get off to a really good start in the month of June. I'll take the 8-1, but as you mentioned, you know, it's for Domino's or Pizza Hut pizza money. I mean, that's basically it. Maybe a little stuffed crust, something of that nature, but it's not going to be a significant amount, but I'll take the Brewers at 8-1.
9: I actually like to play a lot. They're one of those teams, Mark, that I look at, and I get why they're the short shot, right? They have not played their best baseball. They're 13 games over 500. I mean, give me those type of problems where you're just getting your guys back and you're still 13 games over 500. And the Miz is pitching like a true ace out there, ace of aces, maybe a Cy Young, certainly in contention right now. I like that pick. I like Pat Murphy, the way that it's the reason why the guy keeps winning manager of the year every year, and he just keeps doing it. And it doesn't really matter who he has, whether the closers change every year, the wins keep stacking up. But I actually think that that's a really solid play at 8-1 in the Brew Crew. And to that point here, Mark, I know we're looking at the Dodgers as obviously the team to beat when you're the two-time reigning defendings, but does Milwaukee, I know they got swept away in the postseason by L.A., do we look at them differently this year and say this Brewers version might be even better than the one from a year ago?
10: Yeah, I think they could be, but the question, Dave, then is, are they on the level of L.A.? That's the problem when you have. Milwaukee maybe be able to present the Dodgers a little bit of a stiffer challenge if we get them in a series in October. But the concern you have is you look at Los Angeles, and even when they suffer injuries, and significant ones, they don't miss a beat. They still have a really good farm system. And you do know this, Dave. The other thing is, you know, L.A. is going to be super aggressive come the MLB trade deadline and go out there and add because they don't care about prospects. They're just going out there and trying to win another World Series.
9: That's why we need a salary cap, Mark, to be continued. So, again, what we're advising is... What we're advising is stuffed crust pizza on the Brewers and just a frozen pizza on the Royals. It is Beeson by the Books on Beeson, the Sports Betting Network.
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5: If it's

0: walked one and struck nobody out. He had a game against the Cubs. He won 6-0 where he went six innings, walked four, struck out six. He's not going to strike out nine and walk zero very often. This to me is one of those where you, like in horse racing, we often say, well, you just draw a line through it. Something went perfectly right or perfectly wrong. This is a line through it start for me because he will not go the entire season going seven innings of minimal hit ball with nine Ks and no walks. This is a one of one performance for him. So this to me is actually the one you want to fade off of because there's no way in the world he does this again. And hopefully that means you get a better price going against him because this performance was so impressive.
1: The Charles Schwab Challenge is going on over there in Dallas, if you want to, in Fort Worth, if you're wondering why I said it like that, because I have a very bad, so because I know I'm going to say Schwab after Mike, so I've been saying Charles Schwab because like you just I cannot figure out why I keep doing that, so I have to slow down. Charles Schwab Challenge going on over there. Jordan Smith is your leader. Michael Thorbjornsson, Ryan Gerard, Brian Harmon, Hideki Matsuyama are all a stroke off. JJ Spahn, Akshay Bhatia, Alex Smalley, Russell Henley, Bryce Garnett are all two strokes off. So it's going to be a jumbled leaderboard again here this weekend. This one is not giving up birdies as easily as last week, but it is definitely giving up birdies more than they thought it was going to. Soft conditions, tons of rain has been going through that area, and it just softens up these courses, and these guys can throw darts. And if they can throw darts, you're going to get scores like this. It just is what it is. I mean, like, the defense is these firm, fast greens, but if everybody can hold the greens even with a 7-iron stuff, Mike, it's like – you're going to get these scores. It just is what it is. That's the part we can't control. We can't control how much it's going to rain.
0: First off, no tournament scores like last weekend, where like 30 under seemed like it was logical. 10 under through two. 65, 66 available. It's going to be a race to the finish here in the final two rounds because you're going to see some 5 and 6 unders out there.
1: Yeah, no ads for me. If you love any of these guys, go right ahead. Any of these guys can go 6 or 7 under in these conditions. So there's no true handicap here to this one. Major League Baseball here on the other side.
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3: Women's third round French Open matches, starting with Naomi Osaka against the 18-year-old American Iva Jokic. The two players seeded 16th and 17th. They split tiebreakers, and when it looked like the third set was heading there too, Osaka broke serve, won 6-4 in the third, the winner of two Grand Slams. This will be her first fourth round appearance in Paris. Amanda Anisimova and Diane Parry did go to a third set tiebreak, and Parry won the last 6 points, sent the six-seeded Anisimova packing. She played in two Grand Slam finals last year. Straight sets for the top seed, Aryna Sabalenka. Coco Gauff is up a set now. Men's side, a U.S. win and loss. Zachary Savita had only two career Grand Slam wins, but now three wins at Roland Garros. Savita, a five-set victory over Francisco Cerúndolo, another American, Lerner Tien, beaten soundly by Flavio Cavalli. John Stashower, Westwood One Sports.
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1: Westwood One Sports presents this special tennis update. There will be a new French Open women's champion. Last year's winner, Coco Gauff, facing the Russian Anastasia Potapova. Coco won the first set, trailed 5-2 in the second, faced two set points, and rallied to get to a tiebreaker. But Gauff lost the tiebreak 7-1. And in the third set, Potapova broke her in the last game to win 6-4. Also going three sets, victories for Naomi Osaka and Diane Parry, who upset Amanda Anisimova. That was a third-set tiebreaker. Parry won at 10-3. For the men, first American into the fourth round, a relative unknown, Zachary Svida. His win today was in five sets. Another American, Lunar Tien, lost in straight sets. Matteo Berrettini won a marathon five-setter, 7-6 in the fifth, and the tiebreak went 15-13. The match went over 5 hours. Francis Tiafo just underway in his third-round match. John Stashower, Westwood One Sports.
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0: We mosey on to the sixth inning in Chicago. White Sox 2-1 over the Detroit Tigers. Welcome back into Live Bet Saturday. He is Ben Stevens. I'm Dustin Sweetelson. Thanks for making us part of your day, however you may be tuning in, whether you're at home, viewing in the multi-screen on YouTube TV, perhaps driving around, running errands.

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1: 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I'm Dustin Sweetelson. Was very pleased to see Pittsburgh take a lead in the bottom of the first. Well, Minnesota has responded right back. Jake Mangum in the outfield, I believe a Mississippi State alum, dove and missed the ball. It eventually led to a run. Now, all of a sudden, with two outs in the second, Minnesota's got runners on first and third with a chance to take the lead 90 feet away. Tristan Gray, the middle infielder, is at the dish taking on Mitch Keller there. So we'll keep you posted on where we stand. And my under in Chicago, it's going to hopefully be a push because I got eight last night. It's 7-1 in the eighth, at the end of eight, I should say. As the White Sox plated three runs in the bottom of the eighth, the offense will not quit. 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
9: It's been a fun afternoon with all the baseball action going on right now, but let's get real right now. It's all about Game 7. It's all about the Western Conference Finals. God, it's what, 5:30 on the East Coast? We get going 8 o'clock on the East Coast. It's going to be epic. I feel like, you know, the spread has really come into play. We've seen a lot of blowouts in the series, but the vibes are very similar to Game 1, where it's just, there's no way we're disappointed tonight, right? That is the hope. And speaking of getting real, we're going to get really real. Terrell Furman's going to join us now on the Progressive Guest Line to preview the Western Conference Final Game 7. Catch him over at the Sports Gambling Podcast Network, doing the NBA, WNBA podcast, also on the College Experience, and on X at @RealyRel__. Terrell, man, how we feeling about Game 7? The vibes, the drama. Do you believe we're going to get a classic tonight?
10: I really do. I think it's cliche, but I think this is the game where the spread comes into play. And maybe we see a cover, but not a win. Like, I expect something really, really close. Both of these two teams battling out for a chance to go to the NBA Finals. And both of them have things going their way. I understand De'Aaron Fox is not the healthiest on that Spurs side of the ball, but on the OKC side of the ball, no J-Dub, no Ajay Mitchell. Mitchell was like one of their better scorers in the playoffs. I think

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8: Ty France, you break my heart, man. Padres with a chance in the eighth with two out, bases loaded, grounds out, 7-4. We go to the bottom half of the eighth inning. Nationals with the lead over the Friars. Welcome back in. This is Live Bet Saturday on VSiN, the Sports Betting Network. I'm Dustin Sweetelson. That is Ben Stevens. We're getting you ready. Game 7 tonight, Western Conference Finals with the Spurs and the Thunder. That number briefly today, it did get down to 3. Looks like Caesars got back to 3 from 3.5, but most other shops still sitting at 3.5 right now in the betting market. Your total to 12.5. I see one rogue to 11.5 with FanDuel and a 212 at Fanatics. So, Ben, looks like it's coming down. You'll love to see that because you bet the under earlier today.
9: Yes, I did, at 212 and a hook. Again, we know the story. Since 2003, 13 game sevens in either the conference or NBA finals previously entering tonight in Oklahoma City. 12 of the 13 have gone under. But 75% of the public is on the over at DraftKings, looking at the betting splits page on VSiN.com right now. But the sharper handle earlier this morning, around 65%, is down to 57%, but still believing on circa that this game is trending toward the under. That's just the betting splits. We brought the trends, but we also look at these two teams that really bring defensive intensity. We have seen the Spurs put that on display, albeit in San Antonio, in both games 4 and 6, holding OKC to only 91 points for that 27-point win on Thursday evening. But Oklahoma City can do the same, trying to stifle Victor Wembanyama. I asked Terrell Furman earlier. We had Nate Ryan, who is there at the Paycom Center as we speak on the show earlier as well, about these superstars. And Shai Gilgeous-Alexander, now the two-time reigning MVP, and Victor Wembanyama, who if it wasn't going to be Shai, was probably going to be Wemby. 30.5 the points prop for Gilgeous-Alexander, 27.5 the points prop for Wembanyama. Dustin, if either of those two guys,

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7: Scott Zetterberg back here with you, Live Bet Saturday on VSiN, the Sports Betting Network, as we preview game number 7 of the NBA's Western Conference Finals coming up about a half an hour from now. Taking a look at the market, we see currently the Oklahoma City Thunder, a 3.5-point favorite here at Circa, total down to 211.5. And you guys already know my thoughts on this total, as it might have reached a point where it is getting too low to bet on it under, and the over could be the right way to look here, despite the history in game number 7s. Joining us right now on the Progressive Guest Line to help us break down this game 7 with his best bets is David Bearman. Betting with Bearman is the podcast and the newsletter as well. David, appreciate you joining us here on VSiN. What do you think about that total? We had a total of 219 in game number 6 between the Thunder and the Spurs. Now 211.5. I know the history of game 7s going under, but is this too much of an adjustment on a game-to-game basis for you?
8: I do think this is too much of an adjustment, because if you look at the series as a whole, 4 of the 6 games have gone over the total and pretty easily over the total. And the 2 games that didn't go over missed the total by a whole bunch under the total. And those were the 2 games on the road in San Antonio where OKC just didn't show up. Historically speaking, their 82 points was the worst in 4 years in game 4. And they scored 91 in game 6 and no one played the fourth quarter. If you think OKC is going to show up in game 7 and score 85 points, then go ahead, take the under. But if you think they show up and play well at home, in every single game that OKC has actually shown up at, this has gone over the total. We're talking totals that were 216, 217.5, 218.5, and 219.5. Why are we all the way down at 211.5? And you know what? I like the fact that it keeps dropping, because I'm going to go hit the total over 211.5 as soon as we're off the air here, because I know players play tight in game 7, but it's not like the Thunder, this is the first time they've done this. They did this in game 7 of the NBA Finals. Like, biggest game in the history of their franchise, they played a game 7. They did it 2 rounds earlier versus the Nuggets. So they've been in game 7s before. I know this is the first time for San Antonio, and that's the one hesitation, is maybe they come up and lay an egg. But in every big moment San Antonio has had this year, they have shown up. I expect both teams to show, and I'm actually stunned it's this low, so I'm going to be playing the over as well.
7: You know, you mentioned those 2 game 7s. One was an over, one was an under with the Pacers and the Nuggets last season. I just think that if we look at the adjustments from other series in these playoffs, we've seen about a 6-point adjustment from game 6 to game 7. I know there was one game with the Cavs and the

0: Scott, you say 16.
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15: 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We are counting down the minutes to tip off between the Oklahoma City Thunder and the San Antonio Spurs. Game 7 of the NBA's Western Conference Finals. Let me update the market numbers for you guys. As, let's see, we have the Oklahoma City Thunder still -3.5 here at Circa. Total still 211.5. There are some 212.5. If you like the under, you can play it there. 211.5 is your best over number. And 3.5 across the board here in favor of the Oklahoma City Thunder. And as I mentioned,

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5: 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Always on Twitter at Scott's on Air and at VSIN Live, where we are about 9 minutes away from tip-off of the NBA's Western Conference Finals, game number 7 between the Oklahoma City Thunder and the San Antonio Spurs, with a trip to the NBA Finals to face the New York Knicks on the line. Here are your latest odds, courtesy of the Circa Sportsbook, as we have the Oklahoma City Thunder, a 3.5-point favorite, total of 211.5. And the market has now all pretty much gone to 211.5 and 3.5 across the board. So the under has been taking all the money. And I understand it. We gave out the numbers before. I'll give it out here again. Game 7 unders are the way to go. That's how we've always seen it, right? In the history of the database, going back to 2002. We are 58.4% to the under in game sevens, 45-32. In that same time span, if we just isolate the conference finals, we are 7-1 to the under in game sevens. However, this is a 7.5-point drop-off from the total in game number 6 to now game number 7. And in my eyes, that's too significant of a drop-off. And yes, we always see these drop-offs in the NBA playoffs. We always see about 6 points or so from game 6 to game 7. 7.5 to 8 points is a big drop-off. The last time we saw a big drop-off like this, it was game 7 earlier in this postseason between the Cavaliers and the Raptors, and it flew over the total. In fact, we've had 4 game 7s in these NBA playoffs. All 4 of them have gone over. And it's not a surprise, and it shouldn't be a surprise, because the market is suppressing this number. The market is